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0: Geelong's injury woes have worsened, with Max Holmes to have scans on a potential syndesmosis ankle injury suffered in last night's 27-point win over St Kilda. The Cats snapping a 3-game losing streak. Defender Mark O'Connor says despite losing 5 of the past 6, the side's confidence did not waver.
2: We're still very calm. As you know, like, Scotty's very level-headed when things aren't really going our way, or even when they are going really well, he's always very balanced. And we managed to maintain that. Look, we know we haven't been playing very well. We've lost a couple of close games. Although it might have looked like our confidence was shot, we were confident it was going to come together at some stage, and hopefully we can just build on this one.
0: And Rory McIlroy, confident of getting back into contention at the British Open after beginning his challenge at Royal Birkdale with a frustrating 2-over 72. That's the latest news and sport.
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4: 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Some of the cheapest unleaded is 158.7 at Costco Epping, 159.4 at Metro Coolaroo, and 159.9 at Metro Doncaster East. 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
3: 3MP weather.
0: A sunny day ahead with a top of 16 degrees. There'll be cloud clearing tomorrow, 16. On Sunday, mostly sunny, 17. And on Monday, sunny conditions, 16. Tuesday will be a partly cloudy day with a top of 16. Wednesday, a shower or two, 17. And on Thursday, a shower or two, 13 degrees. On the bays today, variable winds to 10 knots, waves at half a metre, and currently it's 11 degrees.
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Melbourne and the Peninsula's Best Music 3MP, the Lonely Boy Andrew Gold. 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

0: Americans, they called themselves the Knickerbockers, and their song Lies is one you'll hear as part of Sunday Morning 60s with Gareth McRae. Today, mostly sunny one, 16, the City Peninsula 14, Geelong 15 degrees. UB40 with the Pretenders next.
1: 3MP, Melbourne traffic.
2: G'day there, checking Melbourne's latest fuel prices. The average for unleaded is 173.5. Some of the cheapest unleaded is 158.7 at Costco Epping, 159.4 at Metro Coolaroo, and 159.9 at Metro Doncaster East. Some of the cheapest diesel is 179.9 at Metro Reservoir South, 185.9 at Shell Noble Park, and 186.7 at Costco Moorabbin. 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

0: Melbourne and the Peninsula's best music 3MP, Stephen Stills. Tomorrow morning, we're with Melbourne Radio Current Affairs King Neil Mitchell. Neil Mitchell Unlimited begins tomorrow morning from 8. Earlier this morning, Neil revealed to me during 3MP Breakfast who his first guest will be.
1: Steve Monteghetti, the marathon champion. And this is an example of it. He talks for the first time about having a nasty illness called Meniere's disease, which affects his hearing, his balance, and how that's affected his life.
0: Neil Mitchell Unlimited from 8 tomorrow, thanks to 3 Point Motors Epping. Our 11 o'clock news, sport, weather and traffic coming up next.
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13: -13 degrees in Melbourne, becoming sunny atop today, 16, 11 o'clock. Good morning. I'm David Armstrong. State government's urging teachers to call off a strike planned for next Thursday after putting forward a new pay deal. They have offered a 28% pay rise over 4 years, but the union says it's meeting today to consider that offer. It is still less than what they want. Jacinta Allen's been accused of trying to sidestep unions by urging teachers to take the deal and avoid inconveniencing families.
14: We want to see them the best paid teachers with the best conditions in Australia, and I hope that is considered by teachers as they look at what's being put forward and also have a think about the impact on students and parents should they be considering any further industrial action.
13: Victoria's top cop's playing down his starring role in the arrest of an armed man in the city this week. Chief Commissioner was travelling with his security detail early Wednesday when he got out of the car and restrained the man. Mike Bush says he's always ready to step up for his colleagues.
15: As a police officer, we're police officers first and bosses second. So when you see your colleagues needing some support, you jump straight in. And it's also because, you know, that person was obviously a threat to community safety. So it was about our colleagues and the community.
13: And the Chief Commissioner has also revealed he is seeking new powers from the state government to investigate the corrupted $100 billion big build. He says police need the ability to track unexplained wealth. They need more powers to follow money trails and intercept communications. Labor is reportedly set to dump the deadline for purple glass bins, fearing it will hurt them at the state election. Kiara Parker reports.
5: The purple bin policy, which was originally introduced under Daniel Andrews, requires all households to have a fourth bin dedicated solely to glass. More than 50 of the state's 79 councils don't yet have a plan in place for the bins, claiming it will add as much as $5 million to their annual waste bill. The Herald Sun's reporting speculation about the future of the scheme has been circulating for months, with a push to extend or even abandon the legislated July 2027 deadline. The Allan government has failed to release the business case underpinning the purple bin mandate. Previous surveys have found more than 80% of Victorians are opposed to it. Kiara Parker, Melbourne.
13: Economists say it's a national embarrassment that Melbourne is now the most expensive city in the world to buy beer and cigarettes. The Deutsche Bank Oasis Index compares the price of five beers and two packets of cigarettes in major cities around the globe. Melbourne is a clear number one, up 90% in a decade, and Warren Hogan from Judo Bank says it should ring alarm bells in Canberra, but it won't.
16: Well, you know, so, I mean, I think the cigarette excise issue was driven by the health department naively thinking they'd make more money and stop people smoking. Done neither of the two because of a lack of, you know, experience and thoughtfulness in the economic sort of angle of all of this.
13: In finance, the All Ordinary's down 61. The dollar, $69.95 US.
2: More of Melbourne and the Peninsula's best music is on the way, straight after the latest weather on 3MP. But now, it's sport.
13: St Kilda coach Ross Lyons dismissed media speculation about his star ruckman Rowan Marshall seeking a trade after a career-best performance in last night's loss to Geelong. Lyon hit out at reports.
17: It's probably disappointing that he starts playing really well and then, I mean, someone creates a story that I spoke to AFL players and they think Bulldogs might come for him. Like, which players? St Kilda players? Bulldogs players? Gold Coast players? I understand you've got to fill content, but you're actually creating your own story.
13: And Sydney's made four changes for tonight's clash against Adelaide. That's the latest news and sport.
2: 3MP Melbourne traffic.
18: Crews attending a crash on the Westgate Freeway, citybound just before the bridge. There's delays right back to the Ring Road merge and building. Reports of a collision on the Monash Freeway, citybound just before High Street. A little bit heavy going there, heading citybound. Delays remain following a breakdown on the Ring Road Greensboro bound after Plenty Road. And if you're going to Bendigo today, the Calder Freeway is shut north of Kyneton due to a earlier rollover. Do be careful if you're heading on by. Plenty of delays through there. If you see anything on the roads, call it in 1300 595 937. Final days of Anaconda's stock take sale. 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Hurry, end Sunday. Play more, pay less at Anaconda. I'm Mike and that's the latest traffic on 3MP.
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2: 3MP weather.
13: Becoming sunny today, a top of 16 degrees. There'll be cloud clearing tomorrow, 16. On Sunday, a mostly sunny day, 17. Monday, sunny, 16. Tuesday, partly cloudy conditions, 16 degrees. On Wednesday, there'll be a shower or two with a top of 17. By Thursday, more showers forecast, 13 degrees. On the bays today, variable winds to 10 knots, waves below half a metre, and currently it's 13 degrees.
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undisputed king of Melbourne current affairs is back. 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

0: 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I know front loaders have become a thing in the past few years, but we still have a top loader, although I made a little boo-boo when we bought our latest top loader. It is too high for Mrs. Ferg to reach into the bottom of. 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I'm pretty good at airing the dirty laundry, though. Today, mostly sunny, 16 the city, Peninsula 15, Geelong 15, Billy Joel coming up next.
1: 3MP Melbourne traffic.
2: Broken down on the Westgate Freeway, city bound before the bridge. It's heavy going back to Grieve Parade. Reports of a collision in Preston Gilbert Road northbound before Murray Road. Reports of a crash to Armidale, Orong Road at Dandenong Road. Monash Freeway is slow going outbound from Huntingdale Road to Blackburn Road due to works. Works also continue in Altona Meadows. Point Cook Road is closed over the Princess Freeway. Use Palmer's Road if you can. If you are heading towards Bendigo this morning, a nasty rollover on the Calder Freeway has it shut north of Kyneton. 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I'm Mike, and that's the latest traffic on 3MP.
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0: Melbourne and the Peninsula's best music 3MP, the beautiful Minnie Riperton. Sunday, you'll be loving the 60s with Gareth, including one from brother and sister act Nino Tempo and April Stevens. Deep Purple. Do you remember it? It's just one you'll enjoy Sunday morning between 6 and 10 on Sunday Morning 60s. 3MP's Midday News Sport, Weather and Bayside News coming up, then settle in for the afternoon with Julie.
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10: 14 degrees in Melbourne, cloud clearing tomorrow, a top of 16. It's 12 midday. Good afternoon, I'm Jordan Tunbridge. The Allen government's been accused of anti-union behaviour while trying to stave off teacher strikes and push through a new pay deal. Christy Cooper explains.
11: The state government has put a new teacher pay offer on the table, a 28% rise over 4 years and fewer meetings. For the education unions, Victorian President Justin Mullaly says they were not consulted before the offer was put to teachers, slamming the move as inappropriate.
12: The government going around the union directly to employees is, in our view, an anti-union move by a Labor government. But the job of the union right now is to consider the offer.
11: The unions arranged an urgent meeting this afternoon to consider the deal and whether to call off next week's planned strike. Well, the Premier has appealed to educators directly, saying they should take the deal.
13: We are working to make them the best paid teachers in the country with the best conditions. The new offer is consistent with that approach.
11: The union hopes to have an update before tomorrow. Christy Cooper, Melbourne.
10: Mike Bush has joked that he considered a rugby-style tackle while assisting two police officers arresting an armed man in the CBD this week. Madeline Burke reports.
6: The Chief Commissioner was on his way to work early on Wednesday morning when he encountered a man running from other officers on Collins Street. Mike Bush chased and pinned down the man, who was armed with a chisel.
9: Well, I did consider going low, but it wasn't required.
6: Victoria's top cop has also disclosed it's not his first time directly encountering a crime in Melbourne since moving here. He confronted a shoplifter at a 7-Eleven a few weeks ago while off duty.
9: And I did manage to pursue them and encourage them to return to the 7-Eleven and return the stolen property.
6: Madeline Burke, Melbourne.
10: An e-scooter rider is fighting for life after they were struck by two vehicles in Mentone. The rider collided with the side of a car on Charman Road yesterday afternoon, causing him to fall onto the road, where he was struck by a second vehicle. The driver of both vehicles stopped at the scene to render assistance. Well, Melbourne is now the most expensive city in the world to buy beer and cigarettes based on the Oasis Index. The ratings compare the price of five beers and two packets of cigarettes in major cities across the world. This is how it was reported on the BBC.
14: Basically measures the price of five beers and two packs of cigarettes. What a beautiful idea this is. It's done by Deutsche Bank. So in terms of the cheapest places, believe it or not, it's all in US dollars. So Shanghai is the cheapest, $10. Then you've got Rio at $11 and Cairo at $12. But if you move up into the UK in terms of the top 10, right, you've got Edinburgh in 8th place at $60. You've got Birmingham in 6th place at $62 and London at 5th place in $63. But taking the absolute Michael, which has risen 89%, I believe, in the past decade on the Oasis Index, is Melbourne. $111 for five beers and two packs of cigarettes.
10: Finance, the All Ordinary is down 83 points, one Australian dollar trading at 69.82 US cents.
15: Oh, come on, guys. I said tidy up.
16: Oh, stuff it, Chad. We're moving house.
17: Stuff it. 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
10: North Melbourne coach Alistair Clarkson has addressed speculation about his contract, which is up at the end of 2027. As the side looks to bounce back against Melbourne tomorrow. Alex Riddell reports.
18: Alistair Clarkson says he'll sit down with the club in the next 6 to 10 weeks to decide what they'll do in that space. The Kangaroos coach says he tends to work to the same sort of theory as Sean Burgoyne in the latter part of his career, who signed 8 one-year contracts.
19: Didn't need to commit long-term, just keep the ball rolling. When things are working okay, then keep the stability and continuity going.
18: North Melbourne have held their captain's run here at Arden Street this morning ahead of their clash with Melbourne. Clarkson says Bailey Scott will be a welcome inclusion, playing his first AFL game of the season.
19: Scotty's done some really hard yards and he's played some really good footy for the last 4 weeks, and he gives us run and he gives us flexibility. He can play a number of positions across halfback, half forward and then through the middle of the ground.
18: Josh Goethe also comes into the side after being managed last round. Alex Riddell at Arden Street Oval.
10: And a potentially serious ankle injury to star midfielder Max Holmes has soured Geelong's 27-point win over St Kilda last night. It's 12:05. The United States is accusing Tehran of engaging in acts of terrorism by targeting ships in the Strait of Hormuz as it defends a new wave of strikes on Iran. Both sides have exchanged strikes for a sixth straight day. White House Press Secretary Caroline Levitt says the attack is in direct response to Iran's violation of the preliminary peace deal.
20: Specifically, in the memorandum of understanding that they signed, they were not to fire on commercial vessels moving through the Strait of Hormuz. And unfortunately, they have made the tragic decision for them to do that.
10: ASIC is warning of a sudden rise in online pump and dump scams targeting people with retirement savings. In these scams, victims are lured into social media and urged to buy specific shares. Once the stock price spikes, the scammers dump their stocks and leave consumers with massive losses. Commissioner Alan Kirkland says people should remain vigilant.
21: You should always be cautious about responding to an ad that features a celebrity or a supposed finance expert online. Many of those are scams. You should be cautious about clicking on links from those sorts of ads online. And if somebody's trying to get you to join a private forum or a private chat group, that is a real red flag.
10: Well, a man has questioned why he was charged a dollar for a non-existent kids drink at a cafe in Middle Park. Graham has told Tom Elliott his son didn't order a drink, one wasn't brought out, but it turned up on the bill.
22: I got home and then checked the printout that I'd put in my pocket. Lo and behold, there was a line item there for everything, including a line item, no drink, $1.
10: Returning to sport, Royal Birkdale is proving to be a tough challenge for the world's best golfers at the British Open. Ludvig Åberg, Xander Schauffele, Rory McIlroy, Justin Rose and Adam Scott have all finished over par. American Jackson Suber leads at 5 under. Belgium's Tim Merlier has won Stage 12 of the Tour de France. Tadej Pogacar retains the yellow jersey with an overall lead of 3 minutes and 36 seconds. And Formula One champion Lando Norris will cop a 10-place grid penalty at this weekend's Belgian Grand Prix after his car was fitted with a fourth new battery this season. That's the latest news and sport.
0: Peninsula Curtains and Blinds, the Peninsula's number one choice for curtains, blinds, shutters and awnings. Decades of quality and passion for your window fashion.
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2: I'm Sarah Taylor. Vandals used loose footpath bricks in the early hours of yesterday morning to smash around 30 panes of glass at around 12 shops in Sorrento. Residents were said to be in a state of shock as they surveyed the damage, while some stores face long disruptions while waiting for suitable glass to replace broken windows. The future of Frankston Council's family violence prevention initiatives is under consideration. A proposal has been raised asking for a review into whether the current funding levels for family violence initiatives are adequate. The motion, raised by Councillor Chris Bolam, says there has been no funding uplift for family violence measures since 2022. And a new exhibition of oil paintings has opened at the Shirley Burke Theatre in Parkdale. Lily Walker's exhibition Home Show explores connection and care in suburban Melbourne. The artist will also host a drop-in live painting session at the theatre in August. And that's the latest Bayside News on 3MP.
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23: Good afternoon. On the Monash Freeway, slow inbound from Wellington Road to Ferntree Gully Road. Then there's reports of a crash inbound before High Street, then slow again past Turak Road to the main tunnel. Also slow outbound passing Forster Road. On the Westgate Freeway, a crash citybound at Millers Road. It's in the right-hand lane with speed back to 40. Then a broken down track a bit further along after Williamstown Road. That's in the left-hand lane. Delay stretching back past Grieve Parade. The census is coming this August. You'll get instructions soon on what to do. In the census, every answer matters. Authorised by the Australian Bureau of Statistics, Canberra. I'm Chris, and that's the latest traffic on 3MP.
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3: 3MP weather.
10: Cloud clearing tomorrow, a sunny afternoon, top of 16 and overnight low 6. Sunday, mostly sunny, 17. Monday, sunny, 16. Tuesday, partly cloudy, 16. Wednesday, shower or 2, 17. And Thursday, shower or 2, 13. On the bays, variable winds, about 10 knots, waves below half a metre. Currently in Melbourne, it's 14 degrees.
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0: Melbourne and the Peninsula's best music, 3MP with The Cause. It's Julie Streeney helping you wind down to the weekend, including Sunday morning 60s. We're going to rip out these favourites. But a Dave Clark 5. How about Hedge Hoppers Anonymous? It's good news week. And it is the 60s, so we'll feature Dion. Why must I be a teenager in love? All thanks to Sharmac Lodge on the Mornington Peninsula, Sunday morning 60s with Gareth McRae, 6 till 10. Eagles and Desperado next.
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0: Melbourne and the Peninsula's Best Music 3MP. That's 38 Special and Second Chance. I've got three reasons to stay with us. America. Number two, Yvonne Alliman. And in at number three, Does It Get Any Better? The Righteous Brothers also on the way after your 1 o'clock news headlines. That's up next.
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2: 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Also, winter means truffles, but don't worry about those cost-of-living bites. 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
9: 14 degrees in Melbourne, cloud clearing tomorrow, a top of 16. It's 1 o'clock. Good afternoon, I'm Jordan Tunbridge. Telstra has conceded last week's network outage may have been avoided if a software update had been completed. A parliamentary inquiry is underway investigating the disruption that left hundreds of people unable to call 000. The committee has heard a server was missing a necessary software update and a design change hadn't been recorded. Telstra CEO Vicky Brady has told the inquiry the telco has let its customers down.
10: Had that software update been completed, or had the design change been properly documented and reflected in the maintenance procedures, the outage may not have occurred. This is clearly unacceptable. Our controls were not good enough.
9: Victorian teachers have slammed the latest pay offer put forward by the state government as insulting, saying Thursday's teacher strike will still go ahead. Union leaders are planning to meet this afternoon to discuss the offer, but secondary teacher Lucy Honan says there's been an uprising of ground-level union members who've already decided to vote no. She says the latest offer doesn't address key issues like ballooning class sizes, and that a rally is being planned for this afternoon to send a clear message to union leadership.
11: In staff rooms across the state this morning, teachers were inflamed. Teachers know, parents know, kids know that how many kids in the class matters, and this government refuses to deal with it.
9: The ambassador for Laos has been called in to the Department of Foreign Affairs after the father of a Melbourne teen who died after unwittingly drinking methanol-laced spirits urged the Prime Minister to urgently intervene in his daughter's case. DFAT informed the loved ones of Holly Morton Bowles and Bianca Jones. The most serious charges to be laid over the incident carry a maximum of 1 year jail and a fine. Holly's father, Sean Bowles, says it's devastating.
5: To have charges of potentially, and this is just potentially, none of this is in concrete yet, so you never know with the Lao government what will happen. So it's a potential of 1 year is just no words really to describe how devastating it is.
9: It's been revealed Queen Camilla negotiated the reconciliation between Prince Harry and King Charles. The two spent time together on his recent visit to the UK, along with Harry's family, but only after the Queen intervened. Well, the Melbourne Star observation wheel is turning again. Tony telling Tom Elliott he spotted it this morning.
12: It's great to see the Ferris wheels back on again. It was on yesterday and this morning.
13: Oh, the Melbourne Star observation wheel. So it's turning, is it?
12: Yeah.
9: Testing is underway ahead of a formal opening in coming weeks. Finance, the All Ordinaries, down 63 points. One Australian dollar trading at 69.82 US cents.
1: For what's happening around Melbourne and the peninsula, go to 3mp.com.au. You can even submit your own community event for free publicity.
9: Richmond coach Adam Uzay says Sam Lawler will be on managed minutes when he returns this weekend after recovering from an Achilles injury. The Tigers take on the Hawks at the MCG on Sunday. And Uzay says it'll be exciting to see him out there.
14: He'll spend his time forward and midfield as he did at the start of the year. I know the expectations will be high, but for us it'll be just about getting back going and enjoying himself. And then, like I said, 6 weeks of Sammy Lawler playing for our footy club is going to be really important.
9: Geelong star Max Holmes will undergo surgery today after suffering a right ankle fracture and syndesmosis injury in last night's 27-point win over St Kilda. Minwoo Lee and Lucas Herbert are the best of the Aussie golfers after the opening round of the British Open, sitting at even par. They are 5 shots off the leader, Jackson Suber. That's the latest news and sport.
1: 3MP Melbourne traffic.
15: Good afternoon. Delays are easing following a crash on the Monash in Mambafore High Street. It's also still slow outbound from Ferntree Gully Road to Wellington Road and again past Belgrave Hellam Road. There's a crash on the Ring Road Altitabound entry from Sydney Road. It's blocking the left-hand lane with speed set to 40. The Ring Road itself also slow Altitabound from Sydney Road to Pascavale Road. And delays on the Westgate Freeway Citybound from the Balti through the Burnley Tunnel. 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I'm Chris, and that's the latest traffic on 3MP.
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1: 3MP weather.
9: Cloud clearing tomorrow, a sunny afternoon, top of 16 and overnight low 6. Sunday, mostly sunny, 17. Monday, sunny, 16. Tuesday, partly cloudy, 16. Wednesday, shower or 2, 17. And Thursday, shower or 2, 13. On the bays, variable winds, about 10 knots, waves below half a metre. Currently in Melbourne, it's 14 degrees.
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1: 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It doesn't seem to me like it's enough.

0: Melbourne and the Peninsula's best music, 3MP. It's Afternoons with Julie Streeney and Barry White. We have made it. It is a Friday afternoon and it is staying mostly sunny. Those sorts of conditions continue across the weekend after foggy starts, a top of 16 degrees for our Saturday, 17 on Sunday, and no rain until next Wednesday at the least. 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
2: 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That's the father and son, me, Neil Mitchell, son Cameron. 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

0: 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Well, we lost legendary record producer Clive Davis about a month ago now. 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
1: I think Paul Simon is the greatest American songwriter. What do you think?
2: 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I mean, to me, it's Paul Simon, Stevie Wonder, and Burt Bacharach. Those are the three to me.
0: Unbelievable. Check out the prowess very soon from Paul Simon after your 2 o'clock news headlines next here at 3MP.
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12: 15 degrees in Melbourne, cloud clearing tomorrow, a top of 16. It's 2 o'clock. Good afternoon, I'm Jordan Tunbridge. The chair of a Senate inquiry into the recent Telstra outage has blasted the telco over its handling of the incident. Last week's outage left millions of people without service and meant around 600 customers couldn't reach 000. Telstra has conceded the outage may have been avoided if a software update was completed or a newer server was installed. Senator Sarah Hanson-Young has told the inquiry the telco mismanaged its preparations.
13: The process to document whether an update had or hadn't happened wasn't in place. The device itself seems to be out of date. And this doesn't seem like a complex matter. This seems like incompetence.
12: The Victorian Education Union has accused the Allan government of inappropriate bargaining tactics after they were sidestepped in the latest pay deal put to teachers. The new offer includes a 28% rise over 4 years with lump sum bonuses and fewer meetings, still well below the 35% rise they've asked for. Union President Justin Mullaly says they'll consider the deal.
14: The Labor government should understand that a workforce represented by a union expects to be engaged through their union. That's how it works. Going around the union directly to employees is, in our view, an anti-union move by a Labor government.
12: The previous pay offer was supported by union officials but then voted down by teachers. An e-scooter rider is fighting for life after they were struck by two vehicles in Mentone. Madeline Burke reports.
15: The e-scooter rider collided with the side of a car on Charman Road in Mentone yesterday afternoon. The collision caused him to fall onto the road where he was struck by a second vehicle, leaving him with critical injuries. The drivers of both vehicles stopped at the scene to render assistance. Investigators want to speak to anyone who witnessed the collisions as as well as anyone with dashcam vision. Madeline Burke, Melbourne.
12: The Chief Commissioner says he's always ready to step up for his colleagues after restraining an alleged offender in Melbourne's CBD this week. Mike Bush was on his way to work early on Wednesday morning when he encountered a man running from other officers on Collins Street. While speaking to reporters at the Police Academy this morning, Bush has detailed how it played out.
8: As I was very close to approaching him, he discarded a sharp weapon, which turned out to be a chisel, and another instrument that he might be able to use for breaking and entering cars or homes. So he relieved himself of those two things at about the same time he met me.
12: More than 10,000 BMW vehicles are being recalled. A manufacturing defect with the vehicle's starter motor could cause an internal short circuit. Models affected include 2, 3, 4 and 5 series and X3, X4 and Z4 series built between 2020 and 2025. Checking finance, the All Ordinary is down 74 points. One Australian dollar trading at 69.82 US cents.
3: Weekday mornings at 9, it's 9 songs that all share a common theme. See if you can work it out. The 9 at 9 on 3MP.
12: Bulldogs coach Luke Beveridge says Joel Frazier has been dropped from the side to face Gold Coast on Sunday, despite being named in the squad. The 20-year-old will play in the VFL game ahead of the AFL match against the Suns at People First Stadium. Beveridge says missing the senior game will act as a circuit breaker.
16: It's a thing with young players finding their way as far as the next level goes and being a really influential player in the competition. Sometimes it's hard to get through those barriers. We'll give him a spell from AFL duties and the pressures of that level this week.
12: And the Melbourne Stars have signed their former captain Cameron White as coach for the upcoming Big Bash season. That's the latest news and sport.
3: 3MP Melbourne traffic.
17: Good afternoon. On the Monash Freeway, it's slow outbound from Ferntree Gully Road to Wellington Road, then again from the South Gippy Freeway to Belgrave Hellam Road, also slow inbound from Toorak Road to the Domain Tunnel. On the Westgate Freeway, slow citybound from the Balti through the Burnley Tunnel. There's delays easing after a crash on the Ring Road altitude-bound entry from Sydney Road, a crash in Somerton on Somerton Road westbound before Pascoval Road, and works in Berrycab Clyde Road down to one lane in both directions at the Monash. Power up Android at Telstra. 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Visit Telstra today. I'm Chris, and that's the latest traffic on 3MP.
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3: 3MP weather.
12: Cloud clearing tomorrow, a sunny afternoon, top of 16 and overnight low 6. Sunday, mostly sunny, 17. Monday, sunny, 16. Tuesday, partly cloudy, 16. Wednesday, shower or 2, 17. And Thursday, shower or 2, 13. On the bays, variable winds, about 10 knots, waves below half a metre. Currently in Melbourne, it's 14 degrees.
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0: Melbourne and the Peninsula's best music, 3MP with Wilson Phillips. It's Julie Streeney this Friday afternoon, and it's all throughout the newspapers today. Neil Mitchell joining us here at 3MP between 8 and 9 tomorrow morning for Mitchell Unlimited, featuring
1: Steve Monteghetti, the marathon champion. And this is an example of it. He talks for the first time about having a nasty illness called Meniere's disease, which affects his hearing, his balance, and how that's affected his life.
0: Monners on Mitchell Unlimited, first up tomorrow, all thanks to 3 Point Motors. Fleetwood Mac in next.
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0: Lauren and the Peninsula's Best Music 3MP with Supertramp. Enjoy Christmas in July at the Bay Hotel Mornington tomorrow and Sunday for a traditional lunch with all the trimmings. We've got more music and less talk soon. Featuring the Pointer Sisters, some Christopher Cross. These guys are here soon too. Go West. Got an extended update on the way at 3 o'clock.
1: Martin Luther King was shot and was killed tonight in Memphis.

0: 6 hours of the biggest favourites with Gareth McRae. Papa says he loves Sunday morning 60s from 6 till 10 every Sunday. Sunday morning 60s. Melbourne and the Peninsula's best music. 3MP.
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5: -15 degrees in Melbourne, cloud clearing tomorrow, a top of 16. It's 3 o'clock. Good afternoon, I'm Jordan Tunbridge. The Victorian government has urged teachers to call off a strike planned for next Thursday while putting forward a new pay deal. They've offered a 28% pay rise over 4 years. The union says it's meeting today to consider the offer, but it's still less than what they wanted. Premier Jacinta Allen has been accused of trying to sidestep unions, urging teachers to take the deal to avoid inconveniencing Victorian families.
6: We want to see them the best paid teachers with the best conditions in Australia, and I hope that is considered by teachers as they look at what's being put forward and also have a think about the impact on students and parents should they be considering any further industrial action.
5: Telstra says last week's network outage would have been avoided if a key piece of equipment had been replaced. A Senate inquiry is examining the outage, which left over 600 people unable to call 000. The incident was caused by a failure to properly update a 15-year-old server. In a heated exchange with inquiry chair Sarah Hanson-Young, Telstra executive Gerard Tracy concedes the crisis could have been averted.
7: If this was a new server, would this have occurred?
8: That'll have to be part of the investigation.
7: What do you think would happen?
8: A newer piece of hardware operating in the same design that we intended to, the issue wouldn't have happened.
5: The Federal Health Minister says smoking remains Australia's most significant public health challenge as new data shows a drop in those lighting up. Just 5.6% of Australians reported smoking daily in the latest survey by the Institute of Health and Welfare. Those numbers are down from over 8% 3 years ago. Mark Butler says the result means we now have one of the lowest smoking rates in the developed world.
9: That is the product of a concerted effort over many, many decades to drive down those rates of smoking and to improve the health of as many Australians as possible.
5: Gold Coast Suns coach Damien Hardwick has addressed a video of two of his players walking out of a disabled toilet. Alex Riddell reports.
10: Damien Hardwick has labelled two of his players going into a disabled toilet as disrespectful and inappropriate.
11: It's not a great look using the disabled toilet.
10: It comes after a video was circulated online during the week of Jamari Ugal-Hagan and Mac Andrew walking out of a disabled toilet during the State of Origin decider at Suncorp Stadium. Hardwick says he's spoken to both players.
11: We asked the players, you know, what their response was, and believe what they said.
10: The pair have denied any misconduct, while earlier this week, Ugal Hagen told News Corp they used the disabled toilet to avoid lengthy queues for the other bathroom facilities and called backlash regarding the incident as laughable. Alex Riddell, Melbourne.
5: Finance, the All Ordinaries is down 79 points, one Australian dollar trading at 69.82 US cents.
0: More of Melbourne and the Peninsula's best music is on the way, straight after the latest weather on 3MP. But now, it's sport.
5: North Melbourne coach Alistair Clarkson says he will sit down with the club towards the end of the season to discuss his contract, which is up at the end of 2027.
12: We know the direction we're on as a footy club and the stability and continuity that we want in that space, so we'll just work it out. I pretty much worked to the same sort of theory as Sean Burgoyne in the latter part of his career. He signed 8 one-year contracts, just kept extending, but didn't need to commit long-term, just keep the ball rolling.
5: And Geelong star Max Holmes is undergoing surgery today after suffering a right ankle fracture and syndesmosis injury in last night's win over St Kilda. That's the latest news and sport.
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13: I'm Sarah Taylor. A Victorian Council watchdog has billed ratepayers for services provided on days that don't exist. Municipal monitor John Tanner, who's been overseeing Kingston Council since August last year, charged $2,750 for two full days of work on February 30 and 31. It's believed the invoice for the non-existent days has been paid by the council. The future of Frankston Council's family violence prevention initiatives is under consideration. A proposal has been raised asking for a review into whether the current funding levels are adequate. The motion, raised by Councillor Chris Bolam, says there has been no funding uplift for family violence measures since 2022. And more volunteers are needed for a Mornington Peninsula Shire-supported working bee at the Tanti Creek Reserve in Mornington on Tuesday, July 28. The working bee is already supported by volunteers from the Tanti Creek Friends Group. And that's the latest Bayside News on 3MP.
0: 3MP Melbourne traffic.
14: Slow going around a collision on the Westgate Freeway affecting inbound at the Balti. A right-hand lane is closed and speeds are down to 40. It's heavy back onto the Westgate Bridge through there. We've got a breakdown on the Monash Freeway affecting inbound after Yarra Boulevard. A left-hand lane is closed and also at 40. And another collision through Mount Waverley at Forster Road and Ricketts Road. If you see anything on the roads, 1300 595 937. 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I'm Tim and that's the latest traffic on 3MP.
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0: 3MP weather.
5: Cloud clearing tomorrow, a sunny afternoon, top of 16 and overnight low 6. Sunday, mostly sunny, 17. Monday, sunny, 16. Tuesday, partly cloudy, 16. Wednesday, shower or 2, 17. And Thursday, shower or 2, 13. On the bays, variable winds, about 10 knots, waves below half a metre. Currently in Melbourne, it's 14 degrees.
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0: And John Fred and his Playboy band. If you like those vibes, tune in between 6 and 10, all thanks to Sharmac Lodge on the Mornington Peninsula. Back-to-back 60s tracks again. This weekend on Sunday Morning 60s, How Deep Is Your Love? Bee Gees in next.
3: 3MP, Melbourne traffic.
4: Slowing on the Westgate Freeway for inbound at the Baltier, right-hand lane is closed and speeds are down to 40, heavy back to Williamstown Road through there. We've got a crash on the Western Freeway affecting outbound after Hopkins Road and a police incident in Footscray at Barclay Street. Has it closed in both directions between French Street and Victoria Street? Use Footscray Road instead. If you see anything on the roads, 1300 595 937. 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I'm Tim and that's the latest traffic on 3MP.
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0: on traffic.
1: It's like going around a collision on the Westgate Freeway, affecting inbound at the Balti. Two right-hand lanes are slowing and speeds are down to 40. It's heavy back to Williamstown Road. There's reports of a crash on the Western Freeway for outbound after Hopkins Road, and on Ring Road, it's slow Greensboro bound, just past the Deer Park bypass and then from Airport Drive to Sydney Road. If you see anything on the roads, 1300 595 937. Warm up with a classic beef pie from National Pies. Delivered fresh, so you'll find them in the fridge aisle, and they're 20% off at Woolworths this week. National Pies, proudly Tassie, proudly different. I'm Tim, and that's the latest traffic on 3MP.

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0: 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Mitchell Unlimited starts tomorrow morning between 8 and 9. Neil Mitchell is back on 3MP and he's catching up with
1: Steve Monteghetti, the marathon champion. And this is an example of it. He talks for the first time about having a nasty illness called Meniere's disease, which affects his hearing, his balance, and how that's affected his life.
0: Yeah, Monna's on Mitchell Unlimited tomorrow. All thanks to 3 Point Motors, and we've got Swanee in soon. Lady, what's your name? 4 o'clock update up next.
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10: 15 degrees in Melbourne, cloud clearing tomorrow, a top of 16. It's 4 o'clock. Good afternoon, I'm Jordan Tunbridge. There's growing tension between the Allan government, the Education Union and teachers who are currently rallying against their own representatives in Melbourne's West. Christy Cooper explains.
11: Teachers have staged a shotgun rally in Brunswick to send a message to their own union. They'll vote no to the government's latest pay offer with or without union support.
12: We're going to come out on Thursday and strike because our kids' lives are at stake, our lives are at stake. We can't keep working under these conditions.
11: The state government's offer includes a 28% pay rise over 4 years, but doesn't address pain points like ballooning class sizes. Union President Justin Mullally says he's frustrated the government didn't consult them before sharing the offer with teachers.
13: Going around the union directly to employees is, in our view, an anti-union move by a Labor government.
11: The Premier insists it's a good deal, urging teachers not to go ahead with Thursday's strike. Christy Cooper, Melbourne.
10: A Footscray school is in lockdown due to a police incident in the vicinity of Barclay Street. Officers are negotiating with a 44-year-old man in an abandoned building. They say there is no ongoing threat to the public. Mike Bush has spoken publicly this morning, 2 days after his key role in the arrest of an armed offender in Melbourne's CBD. The Chief Commissioner jumped into action when he spotted two officers struggling to arrest an armed offender early on Wednesday morning. Victoria's top cop has also disclosed he confronted a shoplifter at a 7-Eleven a few weeks ago while off duty.
14: Yeah, I introduced myself as an off-duty police officer and the conversation goes somewhere like, well, there's two ways we can do this. The best way is that you just accompany me back and pay for it. And that person saw sense.
10: Telstra says customers impacted by last week's network outage can expect to receive compensation. A Senate inquiry into the incident is taking place in Canberra, which has revealed the outage was preventable. The telco says compensation will likely be determined on a case-by-case basis rather than a blanket payout. Inquiry Chair Sarah Hanson-Young has clashed with Telstra CEO Vicky Grady over how customers will be reimbursed.
15: Will the compensation be in cash or in credit?
16: It will vary. I would expect a majority of customers will be in credit, but that will vary depending on some of the organisations we're engaging with.
10: Smoking rates have dropped to an all-time low, with new data confirming less than 6% of Australian adults are still smoking daily. Vaping and e-cigarette rates have also dropped from 20% to 14% in young adults. In finance, the All Ordinaries is down 71 points, one Australian dollar trading at 69.82 US cents.
2: 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You can even submit your own community event for free publicity.
10: Richmond's Sam Lawler has got through training this morning and has now been cleared to return against Hawthorn on Sunday. It will be the former number one draft pick's first game since he injured his Achilles in round 7. Tasmania Devils CEO Brendan Gale has reiterated the club hopes to make an appointment for its inaugural senior coaching position within the next 10 weeks.
17: We set ourselves a timeline of having it resolved by the end of the season. Look, I don't want to confirm names and you know, the process of names. Clearly, I've been quite open. And in saying experience is really, really important and capability and a real want to do the job, it's going to be very challenging.
10: In golf, Minwoo Lee and Lucas Herbert, the best of the Aussies after the opening round of the British Open, 5 shots behind Jackson Suva. That's the latest news and sport.
2: 3MP, Melbourne traffic.
18: We've got a collision on the Pakenham Bypass. It's closed city bound from the Narnagoon exit to Coowirrup Road. Take the Princess Highway instead. Another collision on the Western Freeway affecting outbound after Hopkins Road, heavy back to the Ring Road, and a police incident in Footscray at Barclay Street. Has it closed in both directions between Friend Street and Victoria Street? Use Footscray Road instead. If you see anything on the roads, 1300 595 937. 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Starlight.org.au. I'm Tim and that's the latest traffic on 3MP.
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2: 3MP weather.
10: Cloud clearing tomorrow, a sunny afternoon, top of 16 and overnight low 6. Sunday, mostly sunny, 17. Monday, sunny, 16. Tuesday, partly cloudy, 16. Wednesday, shower or 2, 17. And Thursday, shower or 2, 13. On the bays, variable winds, about 10 knots, waves below half a metre. Currently in Melbourne, it's 14 degrees.
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0: Melbourne and the Peninsula's best music, 3MP. Some Doobie Brothers and Listen to the Music this Friday afternoon with Julie Streeney. And not a bad one for this time of year. We are the 17th of July after all. Our weekend's looking pretty good too. We'll probably have some foggy starts both Saturday and Sunday, but mostly sunny afternoons, a top of 16 tomorrow, 17 on Sunday, and no rain until next Wednesday. We've got Dolly in soon. But Dream Academy, Life in a Northern Town, up next.
1: 3MP, Melbourne traffic.
2: Delays through a crash on the Western Freeway affecting outbound after Hopkins Road. One lane is closed and it's heavy back to the Ring Road. On the Hume Freeway, it's slow outbound off the Ring Road past O'Hearns Road, then from Craigieburn Road to Donnybrook Road and inbound past Cooper Street. Slowing too along the Princes Freeway from the Westgate Freeway through to Point Cook Bend. If you see anything on the roads, 1300 595 937. 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I'm Tim and that's the latest traffic on 3MP.
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0: Melbourne traffic.
1: Following after a collision on the Western Freeway affecting outbound after Hopkins Road, one lane is closed and it's heavy back to the Ring Road. On the Hume Freeway, it's slow for outbound off the Ring Road, then from Cooper Street to Donnybrook Road and inbound past Cooper Street. And then have a crash in Glen Waverley. High Street Road and Springvale Road has both directions closed. If you see anything on the roads, 1300 595 937. 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I'm Tim, and that's the latest traffic on 3MP.

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And please do so. We've got Neil Mitchell joining us here at 3MP tomorrow morning between 8 and 9 for Mitchell Unlimited. He's catching up with Steve Monoghetti for an in-depth chat and then an intergenerational chat with a difference. 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And Starship after your 5 o'clock news headlines.

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2: 14 degrees in Melbourne, mostly sunny tomorrow, a top of 15. It's 5 o'clock. Good afternoon, I'm Jordan Tunbridge. An arrest has been made over the movements of police killer Desi Freeman. Alex Riddell reports.
8: Victorian detectives have arrested a 58-year-old New South Wales woman in the Bairnsdale area this morning as part of an ongoing investigation into the movements of Desi Freeman. The woman will now be interviewed by police. It comes after Freeman evaded authorities after he shot and killed two police officers in Victoria's High Country last year. He was on the run for 7 months as a fugitive and was then shot and killed at a property in March this year. Task Force Summit continues to investigate the movements of Freeman and who may have assisted him during his time on the run. Alex Riddell reporting.
2: It's looking all but certain the highly secretive anti-corruption report dubbed Operation Richmond will be made public within just days. The United Firefighters Union lost a Supreme Court fight to keep the report details a secret, but IBAC had to wait 2 weeks in case they appealed. That deadline officially closed an hour ago. Both IBAC and the Supreme Court have confirmed they're not aware of any appeal being lodged, so they'll prepare to table the report in Parliament as soon as they can. The investigation involved allegations of corrupt conduct during enterprise bargaining between the UFU, the CFA and the Andrews government. Purple lid bins will not be mandated for Melbourne councils if the coalition is elected in November. More than 50 Victorian councils are refusing to adopt the fourth bin for recycling glass. The opposition's Bev MacArthur telling Heidi Murphy it's a terrible idea.
9: What are you going to do with these bins, Bev?
10: We're going to scrap them. We're scrapping the fourth bin tax.
9: The councils that have already got them, what will happen?
10: Well, they can continue to roll out their program. We're just not mandating it. So it's going to be a choice for councils. Their best place to know how they can deliver waste recovery for their communities.
2: The Victorian Liberal Party will meet this afternoon where they are expected to dump Moira Deeming as a candidate at the November state election. The Supreme Court of Victoria announced yesterday Mrs. Deeming abandoned legal action restraining it from disendorsing her. Gold Coast coach Damien Hardwick has labelled the actions of two of his players going into a disabled toilet as disrespectful and inappropriate. It comes after a video circulated online during the week of Jamari Ugle-Hagan and Mac Andrew walking out of the disabled toilet during the State of Origin decider at Suncorp Stadium. Hardwick says he has spoken to both players.
11: And we asked the players, you know, what their response was and believe what they said. So at the end of the day, it's one of those situations we spoke about. It's not a great look using the disabled toilet. We spoke about that. It's disrespectful to the accessible people that need it. Two men walked into a disabled toilet. That's inappropriate.
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2: Darcy Parrish has been omitted from the Bombers side for their upcoming clash against GWS on Sunday. Meantime, Richmond coach Adam Uzay says Sam Lawler will play managed minutes when he returns from injury against Hawthorne on Sunday.
12: Yeah, it's pretty exciting for our footy club and the boys are up and about this morning. And he's done a power of work, so yeah, we're looking forward to getting him in there. To have him back out there for the remainder of the year will be really important for us.
2: Western Bulldogs veteran Adam Treloar has suffered another calf injury, this time during a training session at Mission Oval. The 33-year-old has played just 5 games this season due to a series of soft tissue issue injuries. That's the latest news and sport.
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14: We've got a collision on the Western Freeway. Outbound after Hopkins Road, one lane is closed and it's heavy back to the Ring Road. To the Hume Freeway, slowing for outbound off the Ring Road, then from Cooper Street to the Donnybrook Road and inbound past Cooper Street. A broken down truck in Dandenong South causing some delays at South Gippsland Highway outbound after Greens Road. If you see anything on the roads, 1300 595 937. Instead of worrying about what ifs, set your business up right with ANZ and start to wonder what's the best that could happen. Start your business right. Search ANZ Business Start Right. I'm Tim and that's the latest traffic on 3MP.
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1: 3MP Weather.
2: Cloud clearing tomorrow, a sunny afternoon, top of 16 and overnight low 6. Sunday, mostly sunny, 17. Monday, sunny, 16. Tuesday, partly cloudy, 16. Wednesday, shower or 2, 17. And Thursday, shower or 2, 13. On the bays, variable winds, about 10 knots, waves below half a metre. Currently in Melbourne, it's 14 degrees.
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0: Melbourne and the Peninsula's best music, 3MP with Julie Streeny and Club Nouveau. Hope you're just cruising this Friday. Tomorrow he joins us for the very first time, the undisputed king of current affairs in Melbourne, Neil Mitchell with Mitchell Unlimited. Between 8 and 9, he's catching up with
1: Steve Monteghetti, the marathon champion. And this is an example of it. He talks for the first time about having a nasty illness called Meniere's disease, which affects his hearing, his balance, and how that's affected his life.
0: Monners on Mitchell Unlimited, all thanks to 3 Point Motors, tomorrow between 8 and 9. Stay tuned. For Elton John and Kiki D, in next.
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3: Delays on the Western Freeway around a collision affecting outbound after Hopkins Road. One lane is closed and it's heavy back to the Ring Road. We've got a broken down truck on the Monash Freeway for outbound at Stud Road. A left-hand lane slowing to 40 here with delays back to Wellington Road. And the Hume Freeway slowing for outbound off the Ring Road to Donnybrook Road and inbound past Cooper Street. If you see anything on the roads, 1300 595 937. 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I'm Tim, and that's the latest traffic on 3MP.
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0: traffic.
1: Delays following an earlier collision on the Western Freeway affecting outbound after Hopkins Road all the way back to Ring Road. We've got a broken down truck on the Monash Freeway affecting outbound at Stud Road with a left-hand lane slowing to 40 and delays back to Jackson's Road. And on the Ring Road, it's slowing Greensboro bound past the Deer Park bypass, then from the Tullet to Sydney Road. If you see anything on the roads, 1300 595 937. Freedom's flash sale is on now. 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Must end Monday only at Freedom. I'm Tim, and that's the latest traffic on 3MP.

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0: 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Well, Mitchell Unlimited starts tomorrow morning between 8 and 9. Neil Mitchell coming over here to 3MP, catching up with
1: Steve Monteghetti, the marathon champion. And this is an example of it. He talks for the first time about having a nasty illness called Meniere's disease, which affects his hearing, his balance, and how that's affected his life.
0: Monners on Mitchell Unlimited, plus an intergenerational chat with a difference. Stay tuned tomorrow, thanks to 3 Point Motors, and stay tuned for Mickey J. After we get you all up to date at 6 o'clock here at 3MP.
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10: -13 degrees in Melbourne, mostly sunny tomorrow, a top of 15. It's 6 o'clock. Good evening, I'm Jordan Tunbridge. Controversial Liberal MP Moira Deeming has just been disendorsed by the party. It comes after she made an assault allegation against Liberal MP Matthew Guy. Victorians are finally set to learn the details of a long-running corruption investigation involving former Premier Daniel Andrews and the United Firefighters Union. Christy Cooper reports.
11: Operation Richmond was a highly secretive investigation into allegations of corruption between the United Firefighters Union and the Andrews government as they negotiated a CFA pay deal back in 2016. 8 years on, the public is finally allowed to know what happened. Former Premier Daniel Andrews and union boss Peter Marshall were amongst those interviewed by anti-corruption investigators. Marshall went on to lead an extraordinary Supreme Court fight to prevent the details from being made public. He lost, but still IBAC had to wait until the appeal period was over. That ended at 4 o'clock this afternoon. IBAC has confirmed they've not been made aware of any appeal, so they're preparing to table the full report in Parliament within days. Christy Cooper, Melbourne.
10: Victorian detectives have arrested a 58-year-old New South Wales woman in the Bairnsdale area this morning as part of their ongoing investigation into the movements of Desi Freeman. It comes after Freeman evaded authorities for 7 months following the fatal shooting of two police officers in Porepunkah last August. The woman will now be interviewed by police. A police operation has sent the Footscray High School's Barclay campus into lockdown this afternoon. Officers negotiated with a 44-year-old man in an abandoned building following reports he was carrying a weapon. The standoff lasting 1 hour before the suspect was tasered and arrested. Victorian teachers have slammed the latest pay offer put forward by the state government as insulting, saying Thursday's teacher strike will still go ahead. Union leaders met today to discuss the offer, but secondary teacher Lucy Honan says it doesn't address key issues like ballooning class sizes.
12: In staff rooms across the state this morning, teachers were inflamed. Teachers know, parents know, kids know that how many kids in the class matters, and this government refuses to deal with it.
10: Smoking rates have dropped to an all-time low, with new data confirming less than 6% of Australian adults are still smoking daily. Vaping and e-cigarettes rates have also dropped from 20% to 14% in young adults. Finance, the All Ordinaries closed down 58 points, one Australian dollar trading at 69.82 US cents.
8: More of Melbourne and the Peninsula's best music is on the way, straight after the latest weather on 3MP. But now, it's sport.
10: Essendon has swung the axe at the selection table. Darcy Parrish and Archie Perkins among those dropped ahead of their clash with GWS. Suns coach Damien Hardwick says he simply got overly emotional last weekend when he said their season was all but done.
13: It was just one of those games. It was so disappointing. And, you know, I'm not one of these people that sort of looks at the ladder too much and I just overreact. I apologise to the players because we've still got, you know, hope and belief that we can, if we play our best footy, we're capable of beating most sides in the competition. So, you know, we spoke about that as a playing group. I apologise to the
10: Western Bulldogs veteran Adam Treloar will miss 4 to 6 weeks after he suffered a calf strain during training this week. Scans have revealed a moderate grade injury. And officials in New York have issued an air quality health alert just days before the World Cup final between Spain and Argentina in New Jersey. Haze caused by Canadian wildfires has blanketed the region. That's the latest news and sport.
8: 3MP, Melbourne traffic.
14: We've got a broken down truck on the Monash Freeway affecting outbound at Stud Road with a left-hand lane slowing to 40, delays back to Wellington Road through there. To the Hume Freeway, it's slowing for outbound off the Ring Road past Hearns Road, then from Craigieburn Road to Donnybrook Road as well. And along the Calder, it's heavy for outbound from the Ring Road to Calder Park Drive. If you see anything on the roads, 1300 595 937. The flash sale is on at Victory. 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I'm Tim and that's the latest traffic on 3MP.
8: 3MP weather.
10: Cloud clearing tomorrow, a sunny afternoon, top of 16 and overnight low 6. Sunday, mostly sunny, 17. Monday, sunny, 16. Tuesday, partly cloudy, 16. Wednesday, shower or two, 17. And Thursday, shower or two, 13. On the bays, variable winds, about 10 knots, waves below half a metre. Currently in Melbourne, it's 14 degrees.
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0: Melbourne traffic.
1: Delays following a broken down truck on the Monash Freeway, causing issues for outbound at Stud Road. There's reports of a collision on the Monash as well. Inbound slowing here at Wellington Road. And on the Hume, it's slowing for outbound from Craigieburn Road to Donnybrook Road. If you see anything on the roads, 1300 595 937. 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I'm Tim and that's the latest traffic on 3MP.
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2: 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The Queen Victoria Market has us covered with its very accessible Truffle Treasures Trail.
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0: Melbourne traffic.
1: Good evening. There's reports of a crash on the Monash Freeway inbound at Wellington Road. Delays are stretching back to EastLink. On the Mornington Peninsula Freeway, that earlier congestion has now cleared and it's running well both ways. There's works in Berwick that have Clyde Road down to one lane in both directions at the Monash Freeway. On the Deepak Bypass, still a heavy run outbound from the Ring Road to Hopkins Road on the Western Freeway. 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Must end Monday, only at Freedom. I'm Chris, and that's the latest traffic on 3MP.

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5: Good evening, I'm Chelsea Bowden. The chair of a Senate inquiry into the recent Telstra outage has blasted the telco over its handling of the incident. Last week's outage left millions of people without service and meant around 600 customers couldn't reach 000. Telstra has conceded the outage may have been avoided if a software update was completed or a newer server was installed. Senator Sarah Hanson-Young has told the inquiry the telco mismanaged its preparations.
6: The process to document whether an update had or hadn't happened wasn't in place. The device itself seems to be out of date. And this doesn't seem like a complex matter. This seems like incompetence.
5: A New South Wales woman has been arrested as part of investigations into the movements of police killer Desi Freeman. Dusty Fitzpatrick has more.
7: Victoria Police is working to determine who might have helped Freeman remain out of sight after he fatally shot two officers at Porepunkah. The 56-year-old spent about 7 months on the run after the incident before he was shot dead during a standoff with police. Detectives have now taken a 58-year-old New South Wales woman into custody about 3.5 hours from where Freeman lived. She's now being interviewed. No charges have been laid. Dusty Fitzpatrick reporting.
5: Foreign Minister Penny Wong has voiced her frustration with Laos authorities, claiming a lack of punishment over the death of two Australian teenagers. Holly Morton Bowes and her friend Bianca Jones died after being poisoned by methanol-tainted alcohol in 2024. The maximum punishment expected to be laid over their deaths is 1 year in jail and a fine. Another two presumed positive cases of H5 bird flu have been found in seabirds in WA. It takes the total confirmed cases or presumed positive cases to 17 in Australia. A newborn humpback whale found washed up on a Sydney beach has died and is also being tested for the deadly strain. The United States is accusing Tehran of engaging in acts of terrorism by targeting ships in the Strait of Hormuz as it defends a new wave of strikes on Iran. Both sides have exchanged strikes for a sixth straight day. White House Press Secretary Karoline Leavitt says the attack is in direct response to Iran's violation of the preliminary peace deal.
8: Specifically, in the memorandum of understanding that they signed, they were not to fire on commercial vessels moving through the Strait of Hormuz. And unfortunately, they have made the tragic decision for them to do that.
5: In finance, one Australian dollar is buying 69.9 US cents.
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5: Broncos veteran Ben Hunt has hailed Reece Walsh's return to form in last night's upset win over the Panthers. The Brisbane fullback starring with 3 try assists and a match-winning conversion from the sideline. Hunt says there's no one better on the day than Walsh.
9: I don't think there's anyone in the game that, mate, when they're at their very best, they're as good as him. He was sensational last night. It wasn't just the tries he set up. It was his energy off the ball, defensively organising our team. And he was back to his best there last night, I thought.
5: Outgoing Wallabies coach Joe Schmidt says he shouldn't be judged on his record of 11 wins from 30 tests ahead of tomorrow's farewell test against Italy in Perth. And Formula One champion Lando Norris has been given a 10-place grid penalty for this weekend's Belgian Grand Prix. That's the latest news and sport.
3: 3MP weather.
5: Mostly sunny tomorrow with light winds, a top of 15 and an overnight low of 5. Sunday, mostly sunny and 17 degrees. Monday, mostly sunny again, a top of 16. Tuesday, partly cloudy and 16 again. Wednesday, showers increasing, 17 the top. Thursday, a possible shower and 14 degrees. On the bays, variable winds at 10 knots and waves below half a metre.
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4: Good evening, I'm Chelsea Bowden. Telstra has conceded last week's network outage may have been avoided if a software update had been completed. A parliamentary inquiry is underway investigating the disruption that left hundreds of people unable to call 000. The committee has heard a server was missing a necessary software update and a design change hadn't been recorded. Telstra CEO Vicky Brady has told the inquiry the telco has let its customers down.
5: Had that software update been completed, or had the design change been properly documented and reflected in the maintenance procedures, the outage may not have occurred. This is clearly unacceptable. Our controls were not good enough.
4: The federal government says it wants real charges with teeth over the death of two Australian teenagers in Laos. Holly Morton Bowes and her friend Bianca Jones died of methanol poisoning in 2024. Their loved ones have been told the most serious charges likely to be laid over the incident carry a maximum of 1 year jail. Senior Minister Mark Butler says a number of high-level talks have taken place regarding the deaths.
6: The Prime Minister has spoken to his counterpart. The Foreign Minister, Penny Wong, has spoken to her counterpart a number of times. And we appointed a special envoy to ensure that on an ongoing basis, the Lao authorities could not have been clearer about Australia's expectations here.
4: Detectives have arrested a New South Wales woman as part of their investigations into the movement of police killer Desi Freeman. Freeman spent more than 7 months on the run before he was shot dead by police following the deaths of two officers in Victoria's High Country. A 58-year-old woman has been taken into custody in Victoria and is being questioned. No charges have been laid. Another two cases of H5 bird flu have been confirmed in migratory seabirds in WA. It brings Australia's total number of positive cases to 17. A whale carcass which washed up on a Sydney beach has also been tested for the deadly strain. Orca Australia President Ashley Ryan says results are expected in the next 24 hours.
7: So we haven't seen any cases in Australia yet of the bird flu affecting marine mammals. But we have seen on Heard Island that the strain has wiped out large numbers of elephant seals.
4: And the US president has used a national address to claim China gained access to the personal information of millions of his country's voters. In finance, one Australian dollar is buying 69.9 US cents.
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4: In the NRL, the Cronulla Sharks have defeated the New South Wales Knights 20-18. Next up, it's the Melbourne Storm taking on the Sydney Roosters. Outgoing Wallabies coach Joe Schmidt is confident Australia are better placed than when he started ahead of tomorrow's farewell test against Italy in Perth.
8: I know people will look at the stark results and that's how you judge, but the number of tries we're scoring, the improvements we've seen in some of our set-piece work, I do feel like the brand of rugby we play is part of what's bringing crowds back to the game.
4: Italy's coach has been suspended for tomorrow's test after being found guilty of abusing the referee. And in AFL news, Geelong star Max Holmes will undergo surgery on an ankle fracture suffered in his side's win over St Kilda last night. That's the latest news and sport.
2: 3MP weather.
4: Mostly sunny tomorrow with light winds, a top of 15 and an overnight low of 5. Sunday, mostly sunny and 17 degrees. Monday, mostly sunny again, a top of 16. Tuesday, partly cloudy and 16 again. Wednesday, showers increasing, 17 the top. Thursday, a possible shower and 14 degrees. On the bays, variable winds at 10 knots and waves below half a metre.
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4: Good evening, I'm Chelsea Bowden. A parliamentary inquiry into last week's Telstra outage has revealed the crisis could have been avoided. Federal politics reporter Nelson Scott has the details.
5: Telstra's nationwide outage crippled its network, halted some train lines, and left over 600 people unable to reach 000. Executives from the telco have fronted a Senate inquiry to explain how the outage occurred and why some customers couldn't call emergency services. The committee heard the disruption took place because a server software update wasn't completed and a key design change wasn't documented. Telstra CEO Vicky Brady says the outage wouldn't have happened if the ageing server was replaced.
6: This is clearly unacceptable. Our controls were not good enough.
5: Inquiry Chair Sarah Hanson-Young argues the telco was careless.
7: This doesn't seem like a complex matter. This seems like incompetence.
5: Telstra says some customers will be compensated, likely through network credits. Nelson Scott, Canberra.
4: The Foreign Minister says she's frustrated authorities in Laos are not pursuing more serious charges over the deaths of two Australian teenagers. Holly Morton-Bowles and her friend Bianca Jones died from methanol poisoning in November 2024. The most serious charges expected to be laid over their deaths carry a maximum of 1 year in jail and a fine. Victorian Liberal Moira Deeming's candidacy for November's state election has been revoked by her party. The Liberals' state executive voted to disendorse the NP after she refused to apologise over allegations she made about colleague Matthew Guy. Deeming has previously accused Guy of assault, a claim Victoria Police has dismissed. Two-time Olympian Rowan Dennis has pleaded guilty to driving while disqualified. The 36-year-old was banned for 5 years after a suspended sentence for events leading up to the death of his wife, Melissa Hoskins, who was struck by a car driven by Dennis. South Australian police say he had two children as passengers when he was caught behind the wheel last month. And analysts are denying there's a need to panic buy or stock up on fuel despite a re-escalation in the Middle East conflict. Motorists are on edge with the extended discount to the fuel excise ending in just over a fortnight. But supply chain expert David Leaney has told Nine he doesn't see prices rising at the Bowser like they did in March.
8: Highly unlikely they'll extend. I thought the decision to go and step those changes back from a 32-cent hit to two 16-cent hits was a very smart decision. It stopped the big spike in panic buying.
4: In finance, one Aussie dollar is buying 69.9 US cents.
2: More of Melbourne and the Peninsula's best music is on the way, straight after the latest weather on 3MP. But now, it's sport.
4: The Cronulla Sharks have held on to secure a two-point victory over the Newcastle Knights in the NRL. The win sees the Sharks jump into third position on the league's ladder on equal points with the Warriors in second. Lions veteran Dane Zorko says he won't be taking West Coast for granted in tomorrow night's clash in Perth. Brisbane are fourth on the ladder while the Eagles are struggling in 16th. But Zorko says the team is still a fierce competition.
9: I saw that last week against the Western Bulldogs. They played some superb football. Unfortunately for them, they couldn't get the result done, but they play enough games like that, they're going to win a lot more, and you can certainly see the direction they're heading in. So, yeah, we're wary, no doubt about it.
4: And the Melbourne Stars have signed their former captain, Cameron White, as coach for the upcoming Big Bash season. That's the latest news and sport.
2: 3MP weather.
4: Mostly sunny tomorrow with light winds, a top of 15 and an overnight low of 5. Sunday, mostly sunny and 17 degrees. Monday, mostly sunny again, a top of 16. Tuesday, partly cloudy and 16 again. Wednesday, showers increasing, 17 the top. Thursday, a possible shower and 14 degrees. On the bays, variable winds at 10 knots and waves below half a metre.
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0: 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Also, winter means truffles, but don't worry about those cost of living bites. The Queen Victoria Market has us covered with its very accessible Truffle Treasures Trail.
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10: Good evening, I'm Chelsea Bowden. The families of two Australian backpackers who died in Laos after drinking tainted alcohol say they're devastated. No one will face serious jail time over

0: the deaths. 19-year-olds Holly Morton Bowers and Bianca Jones died after they unwittingly drank methanol. Their loved ones have now been told the most serious charges likely to be laid over the incident carry a maximum of 1 year jail. Telstra says customers impacted by last week's network outage can expect to receive compensation. A Senate inquiry into the incident is taking place in Canberra, which has revealed the outage was preventable. The telco says compensation will likely be determined on a case-by-case basis rather than a blanket payout. Inquiry Chair Sarah Hanson-Young has clashed with Telstra CEO Vicky Grady over how customers will be reimbursed.
1: Will the compensation be in cash or in credit?
2: It will vary. I would expect a majority of customers will be in credit, but that will vary depending on some of the organisations we're engaging with.
0: The Federal Health Minister says smoking remains Australia's most significant public health challenge as new data shows a drop in those lighting up. Just 5.6% of Australians reported smoking daily in the latest survey by the Institute of Health and Welfare. Those numbers are down from 8% 3 years ago. Mark Butler says results mean we now have one of the lowest smoking rates in the developed world.
3: That is the product of a concerted effort over many, many decades to drive down those rates of smoking and to improve the health of as many Australians as possible.
0: Australia's financial services regulator is urging people to be wary of pump and dump scams. The behaviour involves tricking potential investors on social media with the promise of lucrative shares to artificially increase stock prices. ASIC Commissioner Alan Kirkland says scammers impersonate financial institutions or use fake celebrity endorsements to lure people in.
4: They then try to get you to join a private messaging group on an app like WhatsApp where they'll encourage you to invest in a stock. And what they're really trying to do is to drive up the value of that stock so that the scammers can then sell out and make a bunch of money while everybody else loses out.
0: And 10,000 BMW vehicles are being recalled due to a manufacturing defect. The starter motor in some models may experience increased wear that could lead to a short circuit. A range of models built between 2020 and 2025 are affected. In finance, one Australian dollar is buying 69.9 US cents.
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0: The Sydney Roosters have defeated the Melbourne Storm by 8 points in the NRL. Earlier, the Cronulla Sharks held on for a 20-18 victory over the Newcastle Knights. The Wallabies are looking to turn their form around when they take on Italy in Perth tomorrow night. Both Italy and Australia are yet to get on the winners list so far in the nation's championship. Captain Harry Wilson says both sides are keen to get the monkey off their back.
6: We're versing a really good Italy side who are probably as hungry as us for this game. We've both come off a couple of defeats, so we know it's going to be a really good contest and we can't wait for it.
0: And McLaren's Lando Norris will have a 10-place grid penalty at the Belgian Grand Prix this weekend as a result of exceeding the permitted number of engine parts. The world champion's car will be fitted with his fourth new battery of the season, one more than is permitted. That's the latest news and sport.
5: 3MP weather.
0: Mostly sunny tomorrow with light winds, a top of 15 and an overnight low of 5. Sunday, mostly sunny and 17 degrees. Monday, mostly sunny again, a top of 16. Tuesday, partly cloudy and 16 again. Wednesday, showers increasing, 17 the top. Thursday, a possible shower and 14 degrees. On the bays, variable winds at 10 knots and waves below half a metre.
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8: Good evening, I'm Chelsea Bowden. An arrest has been made over the movements of police killer Desi Freeman, Alex Riddell reports.
9: Victorian detectives have arrested a 58-year-old New South Wales woman in the Bairnsdale area this morning as part of an ongoing investigation into the movements of Desi Freeman. The woman will now be interviewed by police. It comes after Freeman evaded authorities after he shot and killed two police officers in Victoria's High Country last year. He was on the run for 7 months as a fugitive and was then shot and killed at a property in March this year. Task Force Summit continues to investigate the movements of Freeman and who may have assisted him during his time on the run. Alex Riddell reporting.
8: Telstra has revealed last week's network outage occurred due to human error and could have

0: been avoided. A parliamentary inquiry is underway examining how millions of the telco's customers were left without service. The committee heard the disruption occurred because a service software update wasn't completed and a key design change wasn't documented. Former professional cyclist Rowan Dennis will return to court in September after pleading guilty to driving while suspended. The Olympian was banned from driving for 5 years after the death of his wife, Melissa Hoskins, in 2023. Police have impounded the 36-year-old's car. WA's Prison Officers Union has accused the Department of Justice of downplaying an incident at a maximum security prison in Perth. The department says around seven prisoners were behind the disturbance in their unit wing on Thursday. One officer sustained a minor injury and damage to the unit is still being assessed. The union says the sector is woefully understaffed. Authorities say they'll continue to crack down on illicit nicotine products as data suggests smoking rates are declining. Nicotine pouches have soared in popularity, overtaking traditional cigarettes in the latest data. The pouches are due to be banned, even with a prescription, from next Friday. Assistant Customs Minister Julian Hill says the focus will now increase on those trying to sell the products illegally.
1: Now, Australians wouldn't put up with a meth lab in the middle of their strip shopping centre, run by organised criminals, and neither should they put up with criminals running tobacco shops.
0: And overseas, Andy Burnham has been confirmed as the UK's new Labour leader and is on his way to becoming Britain's seventh Prime Minister in 10 years. In his first speech as the party's leader, Mr Burnham praised outgoing PM Keir Starmer.
2: Keir put Labour back in a position to change people's lives, and that is what we have been doing these last 2 years. Britain's reputation rebuilt on the world stage.
0: In finance, one Aussie dollar is buying 69.9 US cents.
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0: The Adelaide Crows have managed a big win over the Swans in Sydney. Adelaide's Darcy Fogarty put through 3 crucial goals in the final quarter, helping his side to a 16-point win. In the NRL, the Sydney Roosters have claimed their 4th straight victory with an 8-point win over the Melbourne Storm. A major injury blow for the Storm, with Will Warbrick sustaining a potentially season-ending Achilles injury. And earlier, the Cronulla Sharks held on for a 20-18 point win over the Newcastle Knights. Sharks coach Craig Fitzgibbon says he was impressed with his side's resilience.
4: They turned up. They're a handful tonight, and they're a good side. So just like the way we didn't go away at all. Like, not at any point to us, just not stay at it.
0: That's the latest news and sport.
3: 3MP weather.
0: Mostly sunny tomorrow with light winds, a top of 15 and an overnight low of 5. Sunday, mostly sunny and 17 degrees. Monday, mostly sunny again, a top of 16. Tuesday, partly cloudy and 16 again. Wednesday, showers increasing, 17 the top. Thursday, a possible shower and 14 degrees. On the bays, variable winds at 10 knots and waves below half a metre.
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7: Hello, I'm Chelsea Bowden. Telstra says last week's network outage would have been avoided if a key piece of equipment had been replaced. A Senate inquiry is examining the outage, which left over 600 people unable to call 000. The incident was caused by a failure to properly update a 15-year-old survey. In a heated exchange with inquiry chair Sarah Hanson-Young, Telstra executive Gerard Tracy concedes the crisis could have been averted.
8: If this was a new server, would this have occurred?
9: That'll have to be part of the investigation.
8: What do you think would happen?
9: That a newer piece of hardware operating in the same design that we intended to, the issue wouldn't have happened.
7: Victorian Liberal Moira Deeming's candidacy for November's state election has been revoked by her party. The Liberal state executive voted to disendorse the MP after she refused to apologise over allegations she made about colleague Matthew Guy. Deeming had previously accused Guy of assault, a claim Victoria Police has dismissed. Another two presumed positive cases of H5 bird flu have been found in seabirds in WA. It takes the total confirmed or presumed positive cases to 17 in Australia. A newborn humpback whale found washed up on a Sydney

0: Sydney Beach is also being tested for the deadly strain. The federal government says it wants real charges with teeth over the deaths of two Australian teenagers in Laos. Holly Morton Bowles and Bianca Jones died of methanol poisoning in 2024. Their loved ones have been told the most serious charges likely to be laid over the incident carry a maximum of 1 year jail. Senior Minister Mark Butler says a number of high-level talks have taken place regarding their deaths.
1: The Prime Minister has spoken to his counterpart. The Foreign Minister, Penny Wong, has spoken to her counterpart a number of times. And we appointed a special envoy to ensure that on an ongoing basis, the Lao authorities could not have been clearer about Australia's expectations here.
0: The United States is accusing Tehran of engaging in acts of terrorism by targeting ships in the Strait of Hormuz as it defends a new wave of strikes on Iran. Both sides have exchanged strikes for a sixth straight day. White House Press Secretary Caroline Levitt says the attack is in direct response to Iran's violation of the preliminary peace deal.
2: Specifically, in the memorandum of understanding that they signed, they were not to fire on commercial vessels moving through the Strait of Hormuz. And unfortunately, they have made the tragic decision for them to do that.
0: In finance, one Australian dollar is buying 69.9 US cents.
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0: The Roosters have made it four straight wins in the NRL. Andrew Lucas has the details.
4: The Roosters have held off a Brave Storm outfit 14-6 in front of over 16,000 fans in the wet at Allianz Stadium. The Tricolours led 8-0 at the break, but there were terrible scenes with Will Warbrick taken from the field on a medicab with an Achilles injury. It took 58 minutes for the Storm to score, but a late try to Daniel Tupou was enough for the Roosters to go to second on the ladder. Earlier, the Sharks beat the Knights 20-18 in Cronulla. Andrew Lucas at Allianz Stadium.
0: And in the AFL, Adelaide has stunned Sydney in wet weather at the SCG, securing a 16-point win. Darcy Fogarty led the way on the scoreboard for the Crows with four goals from 20 disposals. The win puts the Crows third on the ladder. That's the latest news and sport.
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0: Checking your weather around the country. Canberra, frost and fog in the morning before a sunny afternoon, a top of 16. Adelaide, sunny with light winds, 18 the top. Perth, partly cloudy and showers easing, getting to a top of 18 degrees. Brisbane, a medium chance of showers and 23. Sydney, partly cloudy and a slight chance of a morning shower. It'll get to 19 degrees. And Melbourne, mostly sunny and a top of 15 degrees.
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1: On the next Relish Podcast, big news from Shane D'Elia as his cocktail bar Jada opens up dining in a new bistro with Levantine-inspired fare for both lunches and dinners. Also, winter means truffles, but don't worry about those cost

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7: Hello, I'm Chelsea Bowden. Telstra says customers impacted by last week's network outage can expect to receive compensation. A Senate inquiry into the incident is taking place in Canberra, which has revealed the outage was preventable. The telco says compensation will likely be determined on a case-by-case basis rather than a blanket payout. Inquiry Chair Sarah Hanson-Young has clashed with Telstra CEO Vicky Grady over how customers should be reimbursed.
8: Will the compensation be in cash or in credit?
9: It will vary. I would expect a majority of customers will be in credit, but that will vary depending on some of the organisations we're engaging with.
7: A New South Wales woman has been arrested as part of investigations into the movements of police killer Desi Freeman. Dusty Fitzpatrick has more.
10: Victoria Police is working to determine who might have helped Freeman remain out of sight after he fatally shot two officers at Porepunkah. The 56-year-old spent about 7 months on the run after the incident before he was shot dead during a standoff with police. Detectives have now taken a 58-year-old New South Wales woman into custody about 3.5 hours from where Freeman lived. She's now being interviewed. No charges have been laid. Dusty Fitzpatrick reporting.
7: Victorian Liberal Moira Deeming's candidacy for November's state election has been revoked by her party. The Liberals' state executive voted to disendorse the NP after she refused to apologise over allegations she made about colleague Matthew Guy. Deeming had previously accused Guy of assault, a claim Victoria Police has dismissed. Another two presumed positive cases of H5 bird flu have been found in seabirds in Western Australia. It takes the total confirmed or presumed positive cases in Australia to 17. A newborn humpback whale found washed up on a Sydney beach is also being tested for the deadly

0: deadly strain. Australia's financial services regulator is urging people to be wary of pump and dump scams. The behaviour involves tricking potential investors on social media with the promise of lucrative shares to artificially increase stock prices. ASIC Commissioner Alan Kirkland says scammers impersonate financial institutions or use fake celebrity endorsements to lure people in.
1: They then try to get you to join a private messaging group on an app like WhatsApp where they'll encourage you to invest in a stock, and what they're really trying to do is to drive up the value of that stock so that the scammers can then sell out and make a bunch of money while everybody else loses out.
0: And Oscar-winning actress Brenda Fricker has died at the age of 81. The Irish actress won an Oscar for her role in the 1989 film My Left Foot.
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0: The Crows have stunned the Swans at a soggy SCG with a hard-earned 16-point win. With scores level in the fourth quarter, a desperate Luke Nankervis launched Adelaide ahead en route to an 87-71-point victory. The Sydney Roosters have claimed their fourth straight victory with an 8-point win over the Melbourne Storm. More bad news for the Storm, with Will Warbrick likely to have played his final game for the club after suffering a serious Achilles injury. Earlier, the Cronulla Sharks held on for a 20-18-point victory over the Newcastle Knights. Sharks coach Craig Fitzgibbon says he was impressed with his side's resilience.
3: They turned up. They're a handful tonight and they're a good side, so just like the way we did. Didn't go away at all. Not at any point did I see us not stay at it.
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0: Checking your weather around the country. Canberra, frost and fog in the morning before a sunny afternoon, a top of 16. Adelaide, sunny with light winds, 18 the top. Perth, partly cloudy and showers easing, getting to a top of 18 degrees. Brisbane, a medium chance of showers and 23. Sydney, partly cloudy and a slight chance of a morning shower. It'll get to 19 degrees. And Melbourne, mostly sunny and a top of 15 degrees.
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8: Hello, I'm Chelsea Bowden. Detectives have arrested a New South Wales woman as part of their investigations into the movements of police killer Desi Freeman. Freeman spent more than 7 months on the run before he was shot dead by police following the deaths of two officers in Victoria's High Country. A 58-year-old woman has been taken into custody in Victoria for questioning. No charges have been laid at this stage. Telstra has revealed last week's network outage occurred due to human error and could have been avoided. A parliamentary inquiry is underway examining how millions of the telco's customers were left without service. The committee heard the disruption occurred because a service software update wasn't completed and a key design change wasn't documented. The federal government says it wants real charges with teeth over the deaths of two Australian teenagers in Laos. Holly Morton Bowles and her friend Bianca Jones died of methanol poisoning in 2024. Their loved ones have been told the most serious charges likely to be laid over the incident carry a maximum of just 1 year jail. Senior Minister Mark Butler says a number of high-level talks have taken place regarding their deaths.
9: The Prime Minister has spoken to his counterpart. The Foreign Minister, Penny Wong, has spoken to her counterpart a number of times. And we appointed a special envoy to ensure that on an ongoing basis, the Lao authorities could not have been clearer about Australia's expectations here.
8: The Anti-Semitism Royal Commission's next round of hearings will focus on policing and protests. A pro-Palestine rally at the Sydney Opera House held in the wake of the October 7 terror attack will be among the incidents examined. Another two cases of H5 bird flu have been confirmed in migratory seabirds in Western Australia. It brings Australia's total number of positive or presumed positive cases to 17. A whale carcass, which washed up on a Sydney beach, is also

0: Also being tested for the deadly strain, Orca Australia President Ashley Ryan says this would be a first.
1: So we haven't seen any cases in Australia yet of the bird flu affecting marine mammals, but we have seen on Heard Island that the strain has wiped out large numbers of elephant seals.
0: Overseas, Andy Burnham is one step closer to becoming the UK's next Prime Minister. The MP has been officially coronated as the Labour Party leader. He'll take over from Keir Starmer on Monday. And Oscar-winning actress Brenda Fricker has died at the age of 81. She made history in 1990, becoming the first Irish actress to win an Academy Award for her role in My Left Foot.
2: 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Host of the Victorian PGA Championship. Tee up a booking today.
0: The Roosters have made it four straight wins in the NRL. Andrew Lucas reports.
3: The Roosters have held off a brave Storm outfit 14-6 in front of over 16,000 fans in the wet at Allianz Stadium. The Tricolours led 8-0 at the break, but there were terrible scenes with Will Warbrick taken from the field on a Medicab with an Achilles injury. It took 58 minutes for the Storm to score, but a late try to Daniel Tupou was enough for the Roosters to go to second on the ladder. Earlier, the Sharks beat the Knights 20-18 in Cronulla. Andrew Lucas at Allianz Stadium.
0: And in the AFL, Adelaide has stunned Sydney in wet weather at the SCG, securing a 16-point win. Darcy Fogarty led the way on the scoreboard for the Crows with four goals from 20 disposals. The win puts the Crows third on the AFL ladder.
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0: Checking your weather around the country. Canberra, frost and fog in the morning before a sunny afternoon, a top of 16. Adelaide, sunny with light winds, 18 the top. Perth, partly cloudy and showers easing, getting to a top of 18 degrees. Brisbane, a medium chance of showers and 23. Sydney, partly cloudy and a slight chance of a morning shower. It'll get to 19 degrees. And Melbourne, mostly sunny and a top of 15 degrees.
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9: Hello, I'm Chelsea Bowden. Telstra says customers impacted by last week's network outage can expect to receive compensation. A Senate inquiry into the incident is taking place in Canberra, which has revealed the outage was preventable. The telco says compensation will likely be determined on a case-by-case basis rather than a blanket payout. Inquiry Chair Sarah Hanson-Young has clashed with Telstra CEO Vicky Grady over how customers should be reimbursed.
10: Will the compensation be in cash or in credit?
11: It will vary. I would expect a majority of customers will be in credit, but that will vary depending on some of the organisations we're engaging with.
9: A New South Wales woman has been arrested as part of investigations into the movements of police killer Desi Freeman. Dusty Fitzpatrick has more.
12: Victoria Police is working to determine who might have helped Freeman remain out of sight after he fatally shot two officers at Porepunkah. The 56-year-old spent about 7 months on the run after the incident before he was shot dead during a standoff with police. Detectives have now taken a 58-year-old New South Wales woman into custody about 3.5 hours from where Freeman lived. She's now being interviewed. No charges have been laid. Dusty Fitzpatrick reporting.
9: Victorian Liberal Moira Deeming's candidacy for November's state election has been revoked by her party. The Liberals' state executive voted to disendorse the NP after she refused to apologise over allegations she made about colleague Matthew Guy. Deeming had previously accused Guy of assault, a claim Victoria Police has dismissed. Another two presumed positive cases of H5 bird flu have been found in seabirds in Western Australia. It takes the total confirmed or presumed positive cases in Australia to 17. A newborn humpback whale found washed up on a Sydney beach is also being tested for the deadly strain. Australia's financial services regulator is urging people to be wary of pump and dump scams. The behaviour involves tricking potential investors on social media with the promise of lucrative shares to artificially increase stock prices. ASIC Commissioner Alan Kirkland says scammers impersonate financial institutions or use fake celebrity endorsements to lure people in.
13: They then try to get you to join a private messaging group on an app like WhatsApp where they'll encourage you to invest in a stock. And what they're really trying to do is to drive up the value of that stock so that the scammers can then sell out and make a bunch of money while everybody else loses out.
9: And Oscar-winning actress Brenda Fricker has died at the age of

0: 1981. The Irish actress won an Oscar for her role in the 1989 film My Left Foot.
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0: The Crows have stunned the Swans at a soggy SCG with a hard-earned 16-point win. With scores level in the fourth quarter, a desperate Luke Nankervis launched Adelaide ahead en route to an 87-71-point victory. The Sydney Roosters have claimed their fourth straight victory with an 8-point win over the Melbourne Storm. More bad news for the Storm, with Will Warbrick likely to have played his final game for the club after suffering a serious Achilles injury. Earlier, the Cronulla Sharks held on for a 20-18-point victory over the Newcastle Knights. Sharks coach Craig Fitzgibbon says he was impressed with his side's resilience.
2: They turned up. They were a handful tonight and they're a good side, so just like the way we didn't go away at all. Not at any point to us see us not stay at it.
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0: Checking your weather around the country. Canberra, frost and fog in the morning before a sunny afternoon, a top of 16. Adelaide, sunny with light winds, 18 the top. Perth, partly cloudy and showers easing, getting to a top of 18 degrees. Brisbane, a medium chance of showers and 23. Sydney, partly cloudy and a slight chance of a morning shower. It'll get to 19 degrees. And Melbourne, mostly sunny and a top of 15 degrees.
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9: Hello, I'm Chelsea Bowden. Detectives have arrested a New South Wales woman as part of their investigations into the movements of police killer Desi Freeman. Freeman spent more than 7 months on the run before he was shot dead by police following the deaths of two officers in Victoria's High Country. A 58-year-old woman has been taken into custody in Victoria for questioning. No charges have been laid at this stage. Telstra has revealed last week's network outage occurred due to human error and could have been avoided. A parliamentary inquiry is underway examining how millions of the telco's customers were left without service. The committee heard the disruption occurred because a service software update wasn't completed and a key design change wasn't documented. The federal government says it wants real charges with teeth over the deaths of two Australian teenagers in Laos. Holly Morton Bowles and her friend Bianca Jones died of methanol poisoning in 2024. Their loved ones have been told the most serious charges likely to be laid over the incident carry a maximum of just 1 year jail. Senior Minister Mark Butler says a number of high-level talks have taken place regarding their deaths.
10: The Prime Minister has spoken to his counterpart. The Foreign Minister, Penny Wong, has spoken to her counterpart a number of times. And we appointed a special envoy to ensure that on an ongoing basis, the Lao authorities could not have been clearer about Australia's expectations here.
9: The Anti-Semitism Royal Commission's next round of hearings will focus on policing and protests. A pro-Palestine rally at the Sydney Opera House held in the wake of the October 7 terror attack will be among the incidents examined. Another two cases of H5 bird flu have been confirmed in migratory seabirds in Western Australia. It brings Australia's total number of positive or presumed positive cases to 17. A whale carcass, which washed up on a Sydney beach, is also being tested for the deadly strain. Orca Australia President Ashley Ryan says this would be a first.
11: So we haven't seen any cases in Australia yet of the bird flu affecting marine mammals. But we have seen on Heard Island that the strain has wiped out large numbers of elephant seals.
9: Overseas, Andy Burnham is one step closer to becoming the UK's next Prime Minister. The MP has been officially coronated as the Labour Party leader. He'll take over from Keir Starmer on Monday. And Oscar-winning actress Brenda Fricker has died at the age of 81. She made history in 1990, becoming the first Irish actress to win an Academy Award for her role in My Left Foot.
8: MoonaLink's corporate memberships includes a membership, golf day and conference.
9: The Roosters have made it four straight wins in the NRL. Andrew Lucas reports.
12: The Roosters have held off a brave Storm outfit 14-6 in front of over 16,000 fans in the wet at Allianz Stadium. The Tricolours led 8-0 at the break, but there were terrible scenes with Will Warbrick taken from the field on a Medicab with an acute.

0: Achilles injury. It took 58 minutes for the Storm to score, but a late try to Daniel Tupou was enough for the Roosters to go to second on the ladder. Earlier, the Sharks beat the Knights 20-18 in Cronulla. Andrew Lucas at Allianz Stadium.
1: And in the AFL, Adelaide has stunned Sydney in wet weather at the SCG, securing a 16-point win. Darcy Fogarty led the way on the scoreboard for the Crows with four goals from 20 disposals. The win puts the Crows third on the AFL ladder.
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1: Checking your weather around the country. Canberra, frost and fog in the morning before a sunny afternoon, a top of 16. Adelaide, sunny with light winds, 18 the top. Perth, partly cloudy and showers easing, getting to a top of 18 degrees. Brisbane, a medium chance of showers and 23. Sydney, partly cloudy and a slight chance of a morning shower. It'll get to 19 degrees. And Melbourne, mostly sunny and a top of 15 degrees.
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4: Hello, I'm Chelsea Bowden. Telstra says customers impacted by last week's network outage can expect to receive compensation. A Senate inquiry into the incident is taking place in Canberra, which has revealed the outage was preventable. The telco says compensation will likely be determined on a case-by-case basis rather than a blanket payout. Inquiry Chair Sarah Hanson-Young has clashed with Telstra CEO Vicky Grady over how customers should be reimbursed.
5: Will the compensation be in cash or in credit?
6: It will vary. I would expect a majority of customers will be in credit, but that will vary depending on some of the organisations we're engaging with.
4: A New South Wales woman has been arrested as part of investigations into the movements of police killer Desi Freeman. Dusty Fitzpatrick has more.
7: Victoria Police is working to determine who might have helped Freeman remain out of sight after he fatally shot two officers at Porepunkah. The 56-year-old spent about 7 months on the run after the incident before he was shot dead during a standoff with police. Detectives have now taken a 58-year-old New South Wales woman into custody about 3.5 hours from where Freeman lived. She's now being interviewed. No charges have been laid. Dusty Fitzpatrick reporting.
4: Victorian Liberal Moira Deeming's candidacy for November's state election has been revoked by her party. The Liberals' state executive voted to disendorse the NP after she refused to apologise over allegations she made about colleague Matthew Guy. Deeming had previously accused Guy of assault, a claim Victoria Police has dismissed. Another two presumed positive cases of H5 bird flu have been found in seabirds in Western Australia. It takes the total confirmed or presumed positive cases in Australia to 17. A newborn humpback whale found washed up on a Sydney beach is also being tested for the deadly strain. Australia's financial services regulator is urging people to be wary of pump and dump scams. The behaviour involves tricking potential investors on social media with the promise of lucrative shares to artificially increase stock prices. ASIC Commissioner Alan Kirkland says scammers impersonate financial institutions or use fake celebrity endorsements to lure people in.
8: They then try to get you to join a private messaging group on an app like WhatsApp where they'll encourage you to invest in a stock, and what they're really trying to do is to drive up the value of that stock so that the scammers can then sell out and make a bunch of money while everybody else loses out.
4: And Oscar-winning actress Brenda Fricker has died at the age of 81. The Irish actress won an Oscar for her role in the 1989 film My Left Foot.
3: Stay and play at the stunning Pepper's Moona Links, open to the public daily.
4: The Crows have stunned the Swans at a soggy SCG with a hard-earned 16-point win. With scores level in the fourth quarter, a desperate Luke Nankervis launched Adelaide ahead en route to an 87-71-point victory. The Sydney Roosters have claimed their fourth straight victory with an 8-point win over the Melbourne Storm. More bad news for the Storm, with Will Warbrick likely to have played his final game for the club after suffering a serious Achilles injury. Earlier, the Cronulla Sharks held on for a 20-18-point victory over the Newcastle Knights. Sharks coach Craig Fitzgibbon says he was impressed with his side's resilience.
9: They turned up. They were a handful tonight, and they're a good side, so just like the way we didn't go away at all. Not at any point do I see us not stay at it.
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0: Rough frost and fog in the morning before a sunny afternoon, a top of 16. Adelaide, sunny with light winds, 18 the top. Perth, partly cloudy and showers easing, getting to a top of 18 degrees. Brisbane, a medium chance of showers and 23. Sydney, partly cloudy and a slight chance of a morning shower. It'll get to 19 degrees. And Melbourne, mostly sunny and a top of 15 degrees.
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2: 5 degrees in Melbourne, mostly sunny today, top of 15. It's 6 o'clock. Good morning. I'm Dennis O'Kane. The sporting world is mourning the loss of West Indian cricket legend Sir Garfield Sobers, who's died at the age of 89. Widely considered the greatest all-rounder to ever play the game, Sobers redefined the sport across a 20-year international career. The owner of a Laos distillery has now been charged over a methanol poisoning that killed Melbourne teenagers Holly Morton Bowles and Bianca Jones. Danish officials say the business owner faces up to 4 years in jail for selling hazardous food and operating illegally. Holly and Bianca's parents were previously told the maximum was only 1 year and also a small fine. A man has been charged following an afternoon standoff in Footscray, which caused the lockdown of a local school. Police arrived at an abandoned building in Barclay Street to find a man standing on a balcony. It's alleged he then shot ball bearings towards police before being eventually tasered and arrested. The 44-year-old man was charged overnight with various serious offences. He'll face court today. A woman has been arrested over the movements of police killer Desi Freeman. Here's Alex Riddell.
3: Victorian detectives have arrested a 58-year-old New South Wales woman in the Bairnsdale area as part of an ongoing investigation into the movements of Desi Freeman. The woman will now be interviewed by police. It comes after Freeman evaded authorities after he shot and killed two police officers in Victoria's High Country last year. He was on the run for 7 months as a fugitive and was then shot and killed at a property in March this year. Task Force Summit continues to investigate the movements of Freeman and who may have assisted him during his time on the run. Alex Riddell reporting.
2: Rogue Victorian Liberal Maura Deeming has been booted out of the party ahead of the November state election. The Liberal state executive voting to disendorse the MP after she refused to apologise over allegations she made about colleague Matthew Guy. Deeming had previously accused Guy of assault, a claim the police dismissed. Australia's peak medical body has moved to reaffirm the role of doctors amid increasing online misinformation. It comes as an increasing number of people are seeking health advice from artificial intelligence. AMA Vice President Dr. Julian Raitt says people are being bombarded by information from a number of sources.
4: We think at such times having a doctor who can actually listen, assess a whole person, make a reasoned diagnosis, explain risks and uncertainties, and also take responsibility for clinical decisions. We think that sort of role is really very important.
2: In finance, the Dow trading down 362 points near the close.
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2: Adelaide has taken on and defeated Sydney by 16 points in a soggy night at the SCG. Swans coach Dean Cox saying they lost it in the first and the last quarters, admitting there's heaps of work to do.
5: As simple as I can be with that. Everyone, all of us have to do it. So man, we need to do it pretty quickly.
2: The Storm have gone down to the Sydney Roosters. Here's Andrew Lucas.
6: The Roosters have held off a brave Storm outfit 14-6 in front of over 16,000 fans in the wet at Allianz Stadium. The Tricolours led 8-0 at the break, but there were terrible scenes with Will Warbrick taken from the field on a medicab with an Achilles injury. It took 58 minutes for the Storm to score, but a late try to Daniel Tupou was enough for the Roosters to go to second on the ladder.
2: That's the latest news in sport.
0: 3MP, Melbourne traffic.
7: Good morning. We've got Bulleen Road, Bulleen, closed in both directions between Bridge Street and Manningham Road for upgrade works for the next 2 weeks. Use Thompson's Road instead. Also, the outbound lanes are closed on the Eastern Freeway at Bulleen Road this morning until 8 o'clock. Point Cook Road, Alterna Meadows is closed over the Princess Freeway for works. Use Palmer's Road instead. And barrier repairs on the Ring Road, Alterna Bound on the Princess Freeway ramp. 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I'm Andy, and that's the latest traffic on 3MP.
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2: Mostly sunny today for Melbourne, a top of 15. Mostly sunny again tomorrow, 17. Sunny for Monday, 16. Partly cloudy Tuesday also, 16. A showery day coming up Wednesday, 17. A shower or two around on Thursday, 13. And a partly cloudy Friday, and 15. On the bays today, variable winds, 10 knots, waves below half a metre. And currently in Melbourne, 5 degrees.
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0: Melbourne and the Peninsula's best music 3MP, Billy Joel's Uptown Girl, lifting us up into a brand new Saturday morning as we welcome you along to the weekend. Hello, it's Dave Ferguson here. Good morning. What's happening across the Mornington Peninsula today? Well, a little later on, there's a twilight market at Dramana's Creative Hub that Ange Cleland from Mornington Peninsula Regional Tourism told me about during the week.
1: Who doesn't love a market? 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

0: Melbourne and the Peninsula's best music, 3MP Elvis, always on my mind. Neil Mitchell's on ours this morning from 8. Neil Mitchell's Unlimited begins. And yesterday on the show, Neil told me who his first guest this morning is.
1: Steve Monteghetti, the marathon champion. And this is an example of it. He talks for the first time about having a nasty illness called Meniere's disease, which affects his hearing, his balance, and how that's affected his life.
0: That's from 8 o'clock this morning. Neil Mitchell, Unlimited, thanks to 3 Point Motors Epping. 7 o'clock, 3MP News, Sport, Weather and Traffic next, then Elton.
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12: 5 degrees in Melbourne, mostly sunny today, top of 15. It's 7 o'clock. Good morning. I'm Dennis O'Kane. A distillery owner has been charged.

0: McCarthy has the latest.
1: Holly Morton Bowles and Bianca Jones were among six who died after drinking tainted alcohol in 2024. Two Danish citizens were also killed in the incident, with the country's officials saying the business owner faces up to 4 years in prison for selling hazardous food and operating illegally. The case will remain formally open for 15 years, meaning charges carrying heavier penalties could be brought. It comes after loved ones of the Australians were previously told the maximum sentence could be just 1 year, sparking a number of representations from federal politicians. Chris McCarthy reporting.
0: A 24-hour teachers' strike in government schools is still on the cards for this Thursday, with the education union's bid for better pay and conditions far from being settled. Teachers are set to vote on Tuesday whether to accept a new state government offer or reject it. The offer includes a 28% pay hike, but there are still issues at stake, including class sizes and pay increases for teacher support staff. It's been revealed a man who oversaw one of Victoria's biggest community sporting clubs, boasting more than 3,000 juniors, was allowed to remain in the role despite being charged with the online grooming of a 14-year-old girl for sex. The failure to suspend Eltham Wildcats Basketball Club Chief Executive Richard Irving or disclose he was the subject of serious criminal charges involving a minor has prompted outrage this morning from politicians and also from parents. And it's also raised grave concerns about Victoria's working with Children Checks. The Victorian Liberal Party has dumped controversial MP Maura Deeming as a candidate for November's state election. Mrs. Deeming disendorsed late yesterday by a unanimous vote by the party's state executive, potentially ending her short political career. And it's not known yet whether she'll remain a member of the Parliamentary Liberal Party when Parliament resumes this month or join the crossbench as an independent. The Western Metropolitan MP was dumped from the party's upper house ticket after refusing to apologise to colleague Matthew Guy over claims he assaulted her at a dinner in March. That allegation was proved false. Andy Burnham has been confirmed as the UK's new Labour leader, on his way to becoming Britain's seventh Prime Minister in 10 years. In his first speech as party leader, Mr. Burnham, full of praise for outgoing PM Keir Starmer.
2: Keir put Labour back in a position to change people's lives, and that is what we have been doing these last 2 years. New rights for workers and for renters. Britain's reputation rebuilt on the world stage.
0: King Charles is expected to invite Mr. Burnham to form government on Monday. In finance, the Dow closing down 406 points, one Australian dollar buying 70 cents.
3: The stunning Peppers Moona Links makes for a memorable conference on the Mornington Peninsula.
0: Sydney coach Dean Cox downplaying injury concerns for star Isaac Keeney as the Swans lick their wounds after a 16-point defeat at the hands of Adelaide. The midfielder spending an extended period on the bench last night. Despite this, Heaney still managed 29 disposals, second only to Isaac Rankin's 30. As for the Crows, coach Matthew Nick says it was the win they needed last night. Melbourne Storm going down to the Sydney Roosters also last night in Sydney. The score there, 14-6. That's the latest news in sport.
4: 3MP, Melbourne traffic.
5: We've got Bulleen Road, Bulleen, closed in both directions between Bridge Street and Manningham Road for upgrade works for the next 2 weeks. Use Thompson's Road instead. Also, the outbound lanes of the Eastern Freeway closed at Bulleen Road until 8 o'clock this morning. Point Cook Road, Altona Meadows, is closed over the Princess Freeway for works. Use Palmer's Road instead. And barrier repairs on the Ring Road, Altona Bound on the Princess Freeway ramp with one lane closed. It's Her July at Priceline Pharmacy. 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I'm Andy, and that's the latest traffic on 3MP.
4: 3MP weather.
0: Mostly sunny today for Melbourne, a top of 15. Mostly sunny again tomorrow, 17. Sunny for Monday, 16. Partly cloudy Tuesday also, 16. A showery day coming up Wednesday, 17. A shower or two around on Thursday, 13. And a partly cloudy Friday, and 15. On the bays today, variable winds, 10 knots, waves below half a metre. And currently in Melbourne, 5 degrees.
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Mitchell Unlimited. Saturday mornings from 8 on Melbourne and the Peninsula's 3MP.

0: Melbourne and the Peninsula's best music 3MP, Barry White. Morning, it's Dave Ferguson here. Saturday, a new exciting show of electrifying blues is coming to Frankston Arts Centre, and we have tickets to win the Electrifying Blues Roadshow, an ensemble spectacular featuring Anna Popovich, who Bruce Springsteen himself described as one hell of a player, and Aussie blues legends Jimmy Hocking and Jeff Atchison. 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Heaven is a place on earth, and it's right here next with Belinda Carlisle.
1: 3MP Melbourne traffic.
2: We've got a collision in Oakley on Dandenong Road at Warragul Road with traffic affected in all directions. Bullion Road, Bullion closed in both directions between Bridge Street and Manningham Road for upgrade works this morning. Use Thompson's Road instead. Also, the outbound lanes of the Eastern Freeway are closed at Bullion Road until 8 o'clock this morning. And Point Cook Road, Altona Meadows is closed over the Princess Freeway for works. Use Palmer's Road. 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I'm Andy, and that's the latest traffic on 3MP.
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0: Melbourne and the Peninsula's Best Music 3MP, Beautiful, Annie Song, John Denver. Coming up to 8 o'clock, new sport, weather and traffic coming up next. Then we welcome the arrival here of Neil Mitchell for the first time this morning on 3MP Unlimited, an hour-long casual-style chat. 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
10: 4 degrees in Melbourne, mostly sunny today, top of 15. It's 8 o'clock. Good morning. I'm Dennis O'Kane. A distillery owner has been charged over the methanol poisoning deaths of two Melbourne teenagers in Laos. Here's Toby Goff.
11: Holly Morton Bowles and Bianca Jones were among six who died after drinking poisoned alcohol in 2024. Two Danish citizens were also killed in the incident, with the country's officials saying the business owner faces up to 4 years in prison for selling hazardous food and operating illegally. The charges have sparked confusion after Holly and Bianca's parents were previously told the maximum sentence could be just 1 year and a fine. The case will remain open for 15 years,

0: A 24-hour walkout by state school teachers is still on the cards, with a vote of union members set down for Tuesday. The Allan government is offering an extra 28% pay increase for teachers, setting a deadline of Tuesday for the union to respond. If accepted, Thursday's threatened strike will be called off. If not, teachers will walk off on Thursday for 24 hours. Telstra has conceded a major mobile outage would have been prevented if a $30,000 server had been updated. The admission has come during a Senate inquiry where the telco revealed the failure cut off nearly half of its entire network. And the company is still unable to confirm if Sarnet medical alert devices failed during that crisis. Iran has launched overnight strikes against a number of countries hosting American military assets. The Revolutionary Guard has claimed responsibility for targeting US bases and monitoring systems in Bahrain, Kuwait and Syria, following a sixth straight night of attacks on Iran. Nine's US correspondent Reid Butler says the widening conflict has also hit civilians.
1: Already we have seen bridges being destroyed by US strikes, as well as a control tower in Iran's third largest port. Iran says at least eight people have died, more than 20 others have been injured, and has retaliated by striking countries with US military bases.
0: Andy Burnham has been officially declared the new leader of the UK Labour Party. He'll officially become Prime Minister on Monday when outgoing leader Keir Starmer meets with King Charles to formally resign. More than 10,000 BMWs are being recalled. A manufacturing defect with the starter motor could cause an internal short circuit. Various models are affected, all built between 2020 and last year. Now to finance, at our closing down 406 points, one Australian dollar buying 70 US cents.
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3: 3MP, Melbourne traffic.
4: We've got a collision in Oakley on Dandenong Road at Warragul Road. Traffic affected in all directions. Also a crash in Burwood East on the Burwood Highway at Blackburn Road. Bulleen Road, Bulleen closed in both directions between Bridge Street and Manningham Road for upgrade works for the next 2 weeks. Use Thompson's Road instead. And Point Cook Road, Alterna Meadows is closed over the Princess Freeway for works. Use Palmer's Road instead. 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I'm Andy and that's the latest traffic on 3MP.
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0: Mostly sunny today and top of 15. Mostly sunny again tomorrow and 17. Mostly sunny for Monday. 16 also for Tuesday and a partly cloudy day. Showers coming through on Wednesday and 17. A shower or two on Thursday. Chilly top of 13 and 15 degrees for next Friday and a partly cloudy day. If you are heading out on the bays today, variable winds of about 10 knots, waves below half a metre. And currently in Melbourne, 4 degrees.
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5: Steve Monaghetti is an Australian sports legend, a marathon runner of extraordinary ability and success. Gold, silver, bronze, Commonwealth Games. Went to four Olympics and finished in the top 10 three times. That is amazing. He's even advised governments on how to get kids into sport and a few other things. I'm not sure they've listened. Mr. Mona, running is having a resurgence. Are you on to these clubs, these running clubs, cafe clubs?
6: Well, it's not. It's interesting because when we ran, I ran with a group and I would always have a group of runners and still run with a couple of people now. But we would run and we'd have some unbelievable conversations on those runs, solve world peace, you know, all that sort of stuff. But then when we finished, we would just go our separate ways and I'd go home and Tanya would go, what did you chat about? And I'd go, oh God, actually that's a really good question. I'm not sure what we chatted about. But and so and they'd go, oh, you know, did you talk about Berkey's, you know, partners? Oh no, we didn't talk about that. Oh, did you just, you know, how's the family? Oh no, we didn't. I didn't talk about the family. So we didn't really absolutely sort of, you know, embrace friendships outside of running. So whereas these social running groups

0: now. Apparently, you know, people are
1: 2,000, I think, 2,000
0: doing all this stuff. Yeah, and it's great. Obviously, good terrific thing. Because when I first started running, there was this sort of misnomer about the loneliness of the long distance runner, and now we're seeing such an interest in recreational running. It's become normalised. You know, I talk to people now, and they used to think I was crazy. Now, you know, we sort of have this kind of sort of bond that, oh yeah, I ran a marathon last week and it was great. You know, I remember you saying this. And so we share stories rather than me talking down to them, which is nice, because I feel like not only am I don't have to educate people about what I went through, but also the great benefits I've got out of running, the experiences, the relationships, the mental health benefits, the wellness, all of that stuff, they're now getting to experience. So I don't have to lecture them about, come on, Neil, get out for a run, it'll be the best thing you ever did, because they come back to me and they go, mate, it is the best thing I've ever done, and I don't know why I didn't do it earlier.
1: Has it been that good for your body? I remember talking to the Campbell sisters, the swimmers, and they said elite sport is really bad for your body because you push yourself to the edge all the time. Now, what are you carrying? What are the injuries?
0: Yeah, well, I've got a few. I've got a chronic sort of calf, so old man's calf. I don't think I'm old. I am a man, and my calf's playing up, so I'm in between. You know, I talk, people say, do you still run? Well, I run every day I can, but that's, I'm injured more than I run. But so I've got that, and then a little bit of arthritis in one knee, so I'm carrying
1: a couple. That's all right. You say AFL footballers who can't walk, but it's on their 40.
0: Yeah, and I don't, my issue is I still want to run fast, so they will. So when I get back running, I'm likely to tear another calf, because obviously I push hard. If I'm not, I know it sounds weird, if I'm not actually tearing a calf, I'm probably not going hard enough, because my aerobic capacity, so my breathing, and is still really good. So my resting heart rate's, you know, 31, 32 overnight.
1: You need a pacemaker.
0: Yeah, that's right. Tanya has to just give me a shove to make sure it's still working. But so that's really good. And mentally, I'm still really tough, because I was always able to push myself pretty hard. So those two factors are bad, because then physically, you know, my body's not coping with it. So two out of three ain't bad, but the third one's letting me down.
1: You mentioned talking with your mates, running. Mm-hmm. When you train by yourself, did you talk to yourself?
0: I didn't talk to myself out loud, but I processed things. So I talked to myself internally.
1: Well, what were you talking about?
0: Oh, about what I was going to talk about today with you, what things I had coming up, you know, when I was in... Whilst I was a professional runner through the 90s, when I was running, I always had other interests, Tanya Sovereign Hill, working for the education department, teaching, engineering, all that. So I had all these other aspects of my life that I would ponder when I was running. Sometimes you would think of nothing, I would just be enjoying the environment, but sometimes you're also processing things that were happening in your life. Great way, and I tell people say they go for a run, and I say, oh, how far do you go? And they go, oh, I do park run, 5K, 20 minutes or 30 minutes. I go for an hour, because I reckon you need the first 20 minutes to ease your way out of the busyness of life. Then in the 20 minutes in the middle, you are in this floating space where you have clarity of thought like you don't have in any other situation. It's the endorphins have kicked in, so you have this real clarity of thought. Then you need the last 20 minutes to re-enter society. So it takes you an hour probably to appreciate all aspects of it.
1: I've got a slightly different version of that. I was writing a book and I'd run 3 or 4 Ks, run, jog, slow, crook knees, you know, just move.
0: Yep.
1: But I'd be ahead of a walk. And for the first K or so, I'd just be getting my head together. And then it's what you're saying. And then for the next couple of Ks, I'd be writing the book.
0: Yep.
1: And for the last K, I just wanted to survive. So, yeah. And, you know, I wrote a lot of that book when I was running. A life of fitness, and I know committed to fitness and kids' fitness and bringing up. What do you think of the Ozempic revolution?
0: Oh, I never look at shortcuts. There are no shortcuts in life. And feel like so many people came to run with me, and they'd come, you know, fly from all around the world, drive from different states of Australia, and they'd come to Ballarat because, you know, it was the centre of the universe when I was going well. And they would come to Ballarat And I actually think they thought when they crossed the sign that said you are now entering Ballarat, they were a better runner. And then I think they turned up and they thought I was going to give them some pill or something and go, okay, you're a really good runner now. And we'd go for a run and I'd say, there's no shortcuts, you know, it took me 10 years, you're going to be doing this for a very long time. You may actually never, ever be that good, but you'll learn a lot about yourself along the way. Anyway, I'm sure they get in the car and go home and go, well, I didn't find any secret, he didn't give me a pill, and he told me it's going to take 10 years and still might not happen. Don't know why I bothered. So in the end, they don't understand. It's not about the outcome and the successes you have. It's what you do on the journey.
1: What's the most surprising thing you learned about yourself in a race? And was it Barcelona 92?
0: Well, I learned a lot. I learned a lot about... The thing I learned in Barcelona, I mean, it's probably the only genuinely bad marathon
1: I should mention, you're stunned as favourite?
0: No, I would have been a medalist. I was in shape to win a medal, so I would... That's not overstating it. And halfway through the race, I'd already ran out of glycogen and it was, you know, it was going to end badly. And I finished, records would show I finished in 48th place. But interestingly, what it showed me that day, and Tanya was there, my coach Chris Wardle was there, and they were saying, you know, don't do any damage yourself, pull out. I was never pulling out. And what it made me realise, the reason I wasn't ever going to pull out was the Olympic Games for a start, and you know, you don't pull out at the Olympics. I was running for Australia. For me, it wasn't about actually the result in the end, it was just making sure that I did what I started, you know, finished what I started. And for me, it was a success just getting to the finish line. So I was never going to pull out. So I didn't have to really think about the challenges. Oh, I should stop now. I was never going to stop. All I had to do was just deal with the physical pain of having no glycogen and just battling and, you know, it was uphill.
1: And why did that happen? Why did you run?
0: So in a nutshell, I living in Ballarat, cold weather, you know, wanted to, knew Barcelona was going to be hot, so hired a house at a place called Sant Cugat, just over the hill from Barcelona, stayed there for 3 weeks before the games. No air conditioning, chose to have no air conditioning, and I was waking up in the middle of the night in a lather of sweat, and I'm going, this is fantastic, I'm acclimatising. Go for a run, don't drink any water, you know, get really used to this, get screaming heat. What it actually was doing was absolutely just depleting me, so I was getting so dehydrated, and there is a photo in my book that Pete Howley took of me looking like glorify war, but it looked like I was come out of a concentration camp. I was that skinny and frail. And basically what had happened, what you normally do is you adjust to that heat if you do it properly. I dehydrated, and then what you do is you don't have glycogen, you don't take any carbohydrates. That depletes your glycogen system. And then the second half of the week you eat only carbohydrates and you get this really high level of glycogen. But my body was in such a decrepit state that it closed down, and I started that race just with my body basically in denial. So I should have just got on the plane and flew home, but I didn't know that until the halfway through.
1: What was your time in the end?
0: 2:23 something, forget the seconds.
1: A lot of people have loved
0: that. Yeah, still okay.
1: A lot of people have loved that.
0: Yeah, and again, it's interesting, you talk about that time, because, you know, I ran 2:08, which when I won the Berlin Marathon in 1990, that was the fastest time in the world. And the 16th fastest time in history. Now, you know, they obviously ran under 2 hours. Yeah. But the difference, so 2:23 is an absolute disaster, finishing 48th. 2:08, 15 minutes.
1: That's a world record, yeah.
0: And, yeah, so 15 minutes in people's lives, it's a morning tea break. But for me, it's a difference between being one of the best in the world and just an also-ran.
1: Well, get back to the question. What did you learn about yourself? That race, what was the most important thing you learnt about yourself running?
0: That ability, physical ability, sort of only gets you so far, and it's having the belief in your training and the people around you and your, I don't want to use the word loosely, but your resilience to make it happen when it's easier to not do it. So I'm a pretty normal person, but I'm pretty unique in that, you know, if you said we're going to hit our head against that wall until one of us stops, there's no way I'm not going to stop until you do, you know, because I've just got that stubbornness to keep going. So I learned a lot about, and the marathon's good for that, because It's absolutely about persistence, and you're going to have some ups and downs along the way. And at the end of the day, you're going to hang in there and get it done.
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3: We've got a collision being cleared in Burwood East on the Burwood Highway at Blackburn Road. Traffic is affected in all directions. Bulleen Road, Bulleen closed in both directions between Bridge Street and Manningham Road for upgrade works this morning. Use Thompson's Road instead. Point Cook Road, Altona Meadows is closed over the Princess Freeway for works. Use Palmer's Road instead. Still got barrier repairs on the Ring Road, Altona Bound on the Princess Freeway ramp with one lane closed. 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I'm Andy, and that's the latest traffic on 3MP.
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1: Again, get back to the basic run in these run clubs, and you've just expressed how important diet and preparation was. What about advice to the average runner? Not the elite runner, just the average runner.
0: Don't compare yourself to others in the group. It's a running improvement and running enjoyment is a very individual thing. So, you know, don't enjoy the group, but don't let the group dictate your thought and your training philosophies. Because if you and I started running, doing this exactly the same training, we would progress at different rates. And you might get injured, I might not, for some unknown reason. It's a very independent thing. So I would say enjoy the company, but don't get over-informed by it. So don't get so, you know, don't be the groupie effect of someone says, oh, wow, you know, have you tried this? No, I haven't. Oh, you'll be a much better runner. Why haven't you? So, you know, just block all that out. Enjoy it for the social aspect of it, but it's probably not quite going to be the education experience that you think. I don't want to downplay it, but, you know, there's not... There's not a lot of science and technology to run clubs. You just turn up and have a good time and everyone's welcome. That's fine. I love that. But don't expect to be probably the best marathon runner in the world because of the training that you do.
1: What about, there was a great Australian runner, Derek Clayton,
0: yeah,
1: who ran in Dunlop volleys originally. Didn't he get a new pair of shoes the night before he set a world record in Fukuoka?
0: In Europe,
1: was it? I thought it was Japan. Yeah. But he got a brand new pair of shoes and went out and wore them the next day and set a world record.
0: Not great advice.
1: No.
0: And you know, Derek's an absolute legend and trained incredibly hard. Now you talk about a guy having bad knees. You know, he can't run now because he trains so hard that he his heart. They've used his. Experimented on him because he's a phenomenal human being and he's really still very competitive even to this day. I think he's in his 80s. Derek, excuse me for mentioning you and
1: you'd beat him, mate. You'd beat him.
0: Well, not in the day, I wouldn't. I tell you, I was only 20 seconds quicker than he ran that in 1967. I think 2:08:33. So I was only, what was that? Not even. What's that? 17 seconds quicker than him. What was that? 20 years later.
1: Let's get this off the chest, though.
0: Yeah.
1: How many Commonwealth Games have you been to as an athlete and an official? Quite a lot.
0: Oh, well, all since 86. Everyone.
1: Everyone.
0: So I went to the first four as an athlete, so 86, 90, 94, 98. Then, fortunately, a guy called Perry Crosswhite, who I love, Perry and Janice. Perry, for some reason, he said, look, you've just retired. Can you come and just work with the team as a mentor? So I went to Manchester in 2002 as a... what we called an ALO, Athlete Liaison Officer. And there were a couple of teams there that, and a couple of athletes, I won't mention their names, but that were proving challenging. And Perry said, yeah, just go and, you know, just sort
1: what
0: that
1: were they
0: out
1: doing, partying or something?
0: Maybe, they'd finished competition, let's say, and then they were just hanging around and probably were a bit bored, so they were occupying themselves. Anyway, I just had to just work with them a little bit to make sure they were representing the Commonwealth Games Australia appropriately. And he thought I did a pretty good job, and he said, so that was 2002 then. 2006, I was the mayor of the village, which was another challenge, looking after the village, not just the Australian team, but everyone that was staying there, which was great. And the highlight of that was commentating and seeing Karen McCann at the MCG, which is a memory I'll never forget. And again, you know, a lot of my experiences, Neil, I've been able to, through sport, be put in a place to experience wonderful things, not only my own performances, but others. And then 2014, 2018, I was chef de mission of the team, so team captain. And since then, I've been on the board. So I'm a board member now. Been on there. We went to Birmingham in 2022 as a board member, and we're going to Glasgow shortly as board members. So continuing involvement from 1986 to now, whatever. That's that 40 years.
1: Did they have official issue condoms with logos when you were an athlete?
0: Well, I have got a story about that. But I have to.
1: I don't know if we.
0: Well, when I was the mayor here at Melbourne, we had a massive jar of condoms as you went into the sort of reception.
1: A jar of massive condoms or a massive jar of
0: both? That's right. Yes, it depends on what athletes you talk to. And they were sitting sort of at reception because we wanted to make sure athletes were safe and all that sort of stuff. So we were quite open in that about. Anyway, obviously the Queen's doing the tour. A couple of minutes before the Queen comes in, you know, the people in charge are all saying, and walking through and saying, you know, and what's this? You know, what's this? Oh, they're condoms. Oh, can you please remove those condoms? So
1: the reason I ask about the Commonwealth Games, and they say to get it off your chest, what Melbourne did to lose or to forego the Commonwealth Games. What's your view of that?
0: So what the Victorian government did.
1: Victorian government did, yes. Sorry, not Melbourne, sorry, that's right, it was regional, wasn't it?
0: I've got to be really clear on this because, and I was kind of a party to, when it was sort of happening, I was, you know, seeing that this was going to come to regional Victoria and Ballarat, and you know, but not only Ballarat, regional Victoria, and having been wedded to the Commonwealth Games and seeing the opportunities it gave me, I'm thinking, how good is this going to be for regional Victoria, not only for the athletes who represent our country, but for people to be able to watch it, young people to see their role models, for the generational change that this could do. And regional Victoria doing it tough, and we were doing it tough then, and so it was just an opportunity for us to you know, get a bit of a kick a goal. And then to see it taken away from us with an absolute pack of lies was just damning. And it destroyed, not Commonwealth Games Australia, it destroyed the Commonwealth Games across the whole Commonwealth, the Commonwealth Games Federation. And to just destroy what, and I've seen this, because when I was a mayor at the Melbourne Commonwealth Games, countries would come to their welcoming ceremony. They didn't care about winning medals. All they wanted was, at the welcome ceremony, it was one of the few times they felt a part of the Commonwealth. So the Commonwealth Games allowed small countries like Niue, like Kiribati, countries that were I'd never even heard of. They weren't even, no one even knew they were in the Commonwealth. This was their opportunity to feel equal and represented within the Commonwealth. Dan Andrews, with one fell swoop, just got rid of that. Just said, destroy, just get rid of Commonwealth Games forever. That's what he did to our movement, and I will never forgive him for that. That was disgraceful. They wouldn't listen to us. Craig Phillips, our CEO and presidents, were talking to, if we had had the swimming at MSAC, the cycling under,
1: where that's
0: the
1: in Melbourne itself, yeah. Now,
0: in Melbourne itself, had events in regional Victoria, the marathon in Ballarat, you know, the badminton in Bendigo, cycling in roads, track cycling, road cycling in other venues around the high country, and events down in Gippsland would have been the perfect model, would have worked very successfully, and it would not have cost the state anything, because the return would have equaled the output, expense.
1: Never forgive.
0: Never to forgive that person. And I'm not sure who else was responsible, but, and I don't, I'm a pretty forgivable person. I don't normally take things to heart, but Commonwealth Games, and I say this, you know, I'm a board member, and remember when I was come up for the last election, you know, my final line is, I bleed Commonwealth Games. That's how important it is. It gave me my opportunity. We haven't got long enough here to tell the story, but I was the last person picked in that 1986 Commonwealth Games team. I probably may not have deserved to go, but opportunity in history will show, from that moment my career exploded. And I owe the Commonwealth Games. I can never do enough to the Commonwealth Games. I know how important it is to my life, but how significant it can be to the Australian sporting landscape. Young children, when you talk about trying to get people in, you know, to be involved in sport because of the lessons of sport, we had one of the biggest events in the world on display to have a direct impact on future of that generation.
1: So the Commonwealth Games, Glasgow's paired back, are the Commonwealth Games finished as we knew them?
0: No, and we're already seeing now, India's put their hand up for 2030 with an extended program, so that will be, and you know, they're keen on having the Olympics in 2036, so they're sort of messing.
1: So Victoria hasn't killed it, it's damaged it?
0: It was irreparably damaged until Glasgow put their hand up.
1: And we paid?
0: And we contributed to that, yes. So we contributed to that because we understood that to give these games a future, and the games aren't just, you know, 10 days of competition. They are so much throughout that other four times 365 days when they're on. So, and we see that from the impact it has on Pacific countries. We see what impact it has on just the younger generation of sport. Borribee, we see some of the programs we do with Indigenous athletes throughout Australia, that the impact of Commonwealth Games is a very positive one on this community. Long may it continue.
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2: Now, back to Mitchell Unlimited on Melbourne and the Peninsula's 3MP.
1: This isn't well known. You've had some health issues recently. What have they been? What's happened?
0: Yeah, so I think there's a bit of a history of it in our family. I think we're all sort of got hearing issues, but through COVID, I'm going to blame the government. Am I going to blame the vaccination? So I had two AstraZeneca's, third one was a Pfizer injection. And a couple of weeks after that, I had severe hearing loss in this ear. I didn't really know what was happening. Went to the doc, and eventually I got to see a hearing specialist, and they said, oh, shit, this is pretty serious. You better get onto this. So straight on to steroids, so oral steroids, which obviously I don't like taking, prednisolone, and
1: that sends you loopy.
0: No, but it gave me a lot of energy. I was jumping around. I was going crazy, but it didn't really make any difference. So, kept going back. I tried something called a hyperbaric chamber. Yeah. So to at the Alfred, and the Alfred, I must say, were fantastic. I was driving down from Ballarat, spending a couple of hours in there, driving back, and I did that. I think for 10 days in a row. I got sort of little benefits out of it, but not long term. I was having steroid injections eventually in this ear. And
1: what was the diagnosis? Did they have one?
0: So as it turns out, I've got something called Meniere's disease, which caused hearing loss. I get tinnitus, so I've got hearing aids in now, otherwise I wouldn't be able to hear. But most significantly, thing that I was really concerning me, I got really bad vertigo. The world was spinning. I'm not sure if people out there will have had it. If you've had vertigo and you know what I'm talking about, it is it basically removes your quality of life. So I was having to go into the bedroom, or if I was out, I'd just have to sit in the car, and I couldn't concentrate or couldn't, basically couldn't live. I was just sitting waiting for this episode to pass, and I'd often just go to sleep and wake up and I'd be a bit drowsy for the sort of rest of that day, and then eventually I'd get back to normal. But got to the stage where I was paranoid. I'd wake up in the morning and think, well, is today the day that this happens? And I was having episodes, you know, pretty frequently, and I probably thought, well, that's it, I won't, you know, I could still run.
1: So you were still running with
0: running.
1: It?
0: Yeah, which was interesting. In
1: good
0: fact,
1: great.
0: I was quite okay when I was running, because you're probably not as sensitive to the hearing stuff. So that was fine. But I was thinking I was going to have to remove myself from public life. So thinking of getting off the boards and speaking and doing all the ambassadorial roles I do. But fortunately, I found a guy in Sydney who has been through the experience himself. And whilst he had lots of things he wanted me to do, the main one was to go on a low sodium diet. So I've cut out a lot of salt out of my diet, and my vertigo has settled. And
1: still have it occasionally, though.
0: Have it occasionally, but I've got to say it's been touch wood, and touching lots of pieces of wood, it's been remarkable, the change. I still have the hearing loss, so you know, I wear hearing aids full time now, and tinnitus if I don't. So when I go to bed at night, or I'm in a quiet space, I have tinnitus, more a roaring than a ringing. So that can be pretty
1: very
0: annoying,
1: frustrating.
0: But, and you know, I thought I'd be embarrassed wearing hearing aids, but you know what? They allow me to function. Without hearing aids, I wouldn't be able to get out in the public. Tanya would be, she'd be sick of me by now, and you know, I'd be out the door. So, you know, it's given me at least an ability to probably live a pretty normal life. I think I'm a pretty hospitable and friendly character. I genuinely do the best I can. I've never tried to hurt or harm anyone in my life, and yet I think I'm offending people, because often, you know, I'm not hearing them. So a person will walk past me and say, oh, good to see you out running, Mona, or good to see you, and I just won't hear them, and they probably think I'm rude. So I'm apologise. This is a public chance to apologise to anyone I've offended, but generally it's that, you know, I feel like I'm, and even, you know, the speaking gigs I'm doing, questions, I'm struggling to hear the questions. So I do feel like I'm feeling, I used to think I was superhuman runner, invincible, bulletproof. I now realise that, you know, life takes turns and you manage it and deal with it as best as you can. And I must say, once they know and understand, they're very accommodating.
1: And I think it's important to get it out there, because a lot of people suffer from these sort of issues. Yep. Was there any time when you couldn't run, because you stopped running for any time? In a few days here and there?
0: I broke my neck I can tell you, it was Wednesday the 13th of June 1984. Not that I remember it, but you remember when you break your neck. on a trampoline, so not running, and quite similar to Brody Majcik's situation, where I sort of pile drove into the trampoline and sort of kinked my neck when I landed, and I was about to jump off. Luckily, the person who was instructing came in and said, oh, gee, I think we just better do this conservative. And sure enough, I got an ambulance, went to hospital, and found I'd fractured the C6 vertebra in my neck, which meant I was in hospital for a couple of weeks, and I was in a brace. So really severe brace, not the halo, the brace, and I couldn't shower or couldn't run. So I had a couple of months there where I couldn't run, and you can probably see, I mean, they're both shaking today, but I have a little bit of paralysis just down that side that
1: and how old
0: doesn't
1: were you?
0: Affect me. So I was 20, about to turn 22.
1: So it didn't hold your career back?
0: No, fortunately, but it could have.
1: Yeah. Yeah. Well, with the Meniere's disease, did you stop running even for a few days here? Because you must get very grumpy when you don't run.
0: Well, yeah, people around me, you get depressed, really, to be honest.
1: Do you really?
0: You know, yeah, I was just down because, and you know, we've got some mental health issues. Tanya's family, and Tanya's unbelievably sensitive and very, very good at
1: counselling.
0: Pardon?
1: Doing some counselling.
0: Yeah, well, she does. Yeah, she works at Lifeline and does works as in that sort of field. And she should have been, had she not had to put her life on, I feel, you know, I feel guilty because I didn't really give Tanya the opportunities to have her own life and career, and she would have been an unbelievable counsellor. Mm. And having sort of seen how mental health can play out, I had moments where I'm thinking, well, you know, this is affecting me so much, I'm going to withdraw from society. And if you withdraw from society, what's your purpose in life? So it was really, what am I going to do here?
1: So you're really thinking of sort of just becoming a hermit?
0: Yeah, I couldn't, because every moment, every time I came out, there was, in the back of my mind, there was this, at any point I'm just going to be a blathering mess on the ground. And I wasn't prepared, you know, I'm too proud to be in that situation. So showing weakness in public was going to be something really affected my mindset. So the only way to stop that was to not put yourself in that position, to withdraw yourself from it.
1: How's your ticker?
0: Good, yeah.
1: I was reading now, a common problem with distance runners is atrial fibrillation.
0: Yes.
1: You've avoided that?
0: Yeah, and I've been through, you know, I've done some tests and very conscious of that. And you know, I'm fortunate, I think, for me, my legs have always been my weakness. So aerobically, I've always been very strong, talk about a low heart rate. I've had tests and a low calcium score, you know, all these sorts of things. So I think because my heart's always been very efficient, my legs less so, my training, I never really overindulge my heart because my legs are always trying to catch up. So I don't want to assume that.
1: You didn't overindulge your heart running 208.
0: No, not really. It was harder running, you know, a fast 5K, because you're actually breathing really heavily to run a 5K because you're running flat out. Whereas a marathon, you're measuring, you run a lot more. I think the difficult thing with hearts for us is the consistent training. Like I ran, you know, 180 to 200 Ks every week for 15 years in a row. So I reckon it's the little impacts on our heart that eventually your heart, you know, sorry, I'm not great for sound, but eventually if you're doing this to your heart, which I was probably doing, if you're doing that for 20 years, your heart probably goes, well, we've had enough of this. So,
1: you're a teacher, you're a father, you're an elite athlete, you've already talked about the psychology and the philosophy on life. We've got a big problem with kids at the moment, and youth crime and those sort of issues. You're running the country, what would you do?
0: Well, we've got to empower them, and I think, interestingly, they've got to be made to understand the consequences of their actions. So what I've been fortunate, and you've done it better than anybody, is be a constructive member of your community. Now, that community, in some circumstances, is a world community, but mainly it's your local community. So if you are constructive in your local community, then you have a bit of value for it. I think what's happened is now kids don't get embraced in the local community. They don't have a sports club. They don't go down to see their mates at the playground. Go down to the skate park. I don't care if they... I'm encouraging them to go down to the skate park because at least they're hanging out together. They're talking. They're alone. So I reckon they're sort of a little bit removed from being an active member of their community. And if you're not an active member of your local community, then you're not going to have an appreciation for it. So what do you worry about?
1: Look,
0: I worry about my community.
1: Yeah.
0: Because that is actually something I can affect. Go down and see your counsellor. You know, talk to them. When's the last time you had a conversation with your mayor or your local councillor?
1: Oh, I think we should get rid of them.
0: Yeah. See, well, I reckon they play a very important role. Engage with them. Don't expect... Stop whinging. Actually show... By your actions, go down and get engaged with the people. Have a conversation. Do something about it. Don't just whinge. If you engage like that, you'll get... I tell you, you might not solve youth crime, but you'll go a hell of a lot way to engaging and having a better community from cradle to grave.
1: So great to see you. Thank you so
0: Always
1: much for coming in.
0: Sorry to ramble and chat. I hope there's been some wisdom in there in amongst all the rambling.
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1: Welcome to Father and Son, where my boomer logic is challenged by my son Cameron with his millennial passion. Cameron?
29: Working from home. You've got a problem with it?
1: Yeah.
29: Why?
1: Institutionalised laziness.
29: Really?
1: No, not entirely. I think it's negative for productivity. I think it's negative for personal development, and it's negative for learning the ropes. Look, fine, a couple of days a week or negotiate it with the boss, but don't make it compulsory.
29: But, I mean, well, so you agree that it's not absolute. So sometimes you work from home, sometimes you work from the office. You're okay with that?
1: Well, I'd rather it didn't happen.
29: At all?
1: Yeah.
29: But you did it during COVID, as did a lot of people.
1: Well, I didn't want to get sick.
29: Yeah.
1: It didn't work well. In my view, it didn't work well. It was frustrating. Maybe it's my business, but my industry I've worked in my whole life. But so much that's constructive happens when you're moving around an office. You know, you go off to get a cup of coffee, bump into somebody in the corridor, have a chat. Ah, there's an idea. Let's do this. A positive exchange.
29: I think it probably depends on your workplace whether or not that happens, though.
1: 62% of public servants federally work from home at least a couple of days a week. Before COVID, it was 22%.
29: But how much of that's technology improving?
1: How much of it's laziness? Public servants don't work.
29: Well, that's another argument.
1: Well, it is.
29: But not every industry can work from home, clearly, and I don't know how laws are going to affect things, but the price and the time is a factor as well. I mean, the average commute costs people $19 a day.
1: Well, suck it up. You're going to work, you've got to commute. Look, I just think the balance is out of whack. It's fine if the employer and the employee do a deal, negotiate. Okay, that's fine. It'll, you can do a couple of days a week. But at the moment, the argument is, oh, I spend less time commuting, or I can take the kids to daycare. Well, hang on, you've got a job. You've also got to do the job for the boss. He's got a right to say, I want you there at these times, I think.
29: Oh, but you really think that productivity is down that much by people working from home a few days a week?
1: Well,
29: the not full time.
1: The Productivity Commission says it is. It says it's down. And people working from home full time, it's down. People working a couple of days a week, it's not as bad. That's what the Productivity Commission says.
29: So then where's the problem? If a few days a week doesn't impact anything, but it probably makes people a bit happier, it saves them a bit of money and it saves them time. So that's, what, $40 a week and 2 hours by working 2 days home.
1: And the guy who's paying your salary, what's in it for him?
29: You're happier and therefore a better worker.
1: But is it unreasonable? So, okay, if you're going to sit at home for a week, allegedly working, I'm going to check what you're doing. Is that, put a little camera up in the corner and keep...
29: But, well, some industries do that even when you're working in the office.
1: They do. And I don't like it. I've always liked to work, and I became a boss at about 26 at the age, chief of staff. I think you need trust with your staff.
29: But you don't trust them to work from home?
1: No, it's not that. I'm sure most people are fairly diligent. What I'm saying is you're losing so much in other ways.
29: Only if it's full-time working from home. I think part-time working from home has more advantages than disadvantages.
1: So what if the boss says, no, I don't want you working from home at all? Is he entitled to say that?
29: Not in Victoria, Sam.
1: No, I know, but that's silly, isn't it?
29: No, I think it's great.
1: Look, it still comes back to this key point. The boss is paying the salary, right? You've got a job, and these days you're fortunate to have a job and a good job that pays well. You owe the boss something. He's got some rights, as you have got rights. At the moment, the pendulum is all to, oh, I'm going to work from home, I'm going to knock off at five, and you're not allowed to contact me outside hours. This is all nonsense. In any decent job, you have to be available 24 hours a day, and you have to be working hard.
29: That's nonsense.
1: What?
29: No way. 24 hours a day to the boss.
1: Yeah. In
29: journalism,
1: jobs,
29: maybe,
1: yeah.
29: In medicine, sure, you could debate law, and that's, I can't imagine.
1: Oh, that's fair.
29: Too
1: yeah,
29: much
1: that's
29: else.
1: Fair comment. In those sort of jobs, yeah. I guess if you're a public servant, well, you knock off at 3:32 and that's fine. But you get my point. The boss is the one who's paying the money. He's running a business, he's putting his house on the line to try and build the business up. He's giving you a job in the meantime, and you're saying, oh, I'll decide what hours I work and where.
29: Look, there will be a small amount of people that will exploit it inevitably, but they're probably the same ones that do nothing in the workplace that just sit there looking at bloody cat videos on their phone. I mean, I've seen enough of that in workplaces, or play table tennis when they go, oh, let's create these things like pool tables or things like that in the workplace to make people seem more relaxed. And then you see that one person who's there all day.
1: That's to keep the staff happy. You're the one who wants to keep the staff happy. Give them a pool table.
29: Let them work from home instead. Save everyone the trouble.
1: No, it undermines... What about learning? What about the kid coming up and learning how an office works, having a mentor, getting to understand face-to-face meetings and all those sort of things?
29: But you're dealing in absolutes. We're not saying that they're never going to be there. They're going to be there some days a week, and so that person learning is only there when staff are there.
1: But you're taking the immediacy out of it.
29: Not for 2 days, only for 3 days. Well, 3 days a week, you're not. 2 days a week, you could be.
1: Yeah, well, that's not good. What is it, anyway, what is this millennial attitude, don't trust the boss?
29: Because there is no... You have grown up in an era where the boss is loyal to the worker.
1: Oh, well, in media.
29: Oh, yeah, okay. I'll cop that. But outside of media, there are people that one job for 40 years, they get the watch and off they go.
1: Oh, no, that hasn't happened for a long, long time.
29: Exactly. So there is... The bosses do not show loyalty to their staff, even if they're good and hardworking. So why should we show loyalty to them?
1: If you've got a good person who's hardworking and comes into the office occasionally, you want to keep them. You don't want to lose them. Good staff are hard to find.
29: I've seen plenty of good people get sacked.
1: What? Because for financial reasons,
29: yep.
1: Redundancy.
29: Well, yep.
1: That's tough.
29: Yeah.
1: But once again, the boss is the one putting his house on the line, not you. He has to run his business to make a profit, not an obscene profit, but a profit and keep people in work.
29: Yeah, I've got no problem with that. I understand that that's a side of business, but the idea that as soon as you get a job, you've got to be so grateful to your boss and sacrifice extra hours, work extra hours, be available 24/7, I just think it's wrong.
1: No, you don't have to be grateful, you don't have to be obsequious, but you do have to do a good job and be proud of your work and do it in a way that satisfies everybody. And if that means staying on half an hour after knock-off time, tough. Suck it up.
29: Disagree. You're not being paid for it.
1: Oh, it's time to go now.
29: There's always tomorrow.
1: If you're employing a person, you expect something in return other than, no, I'm off the clock. Now, sure, fair enough. You only do it when it's really necessary. And if you're sending them a text message, and I've done that a fair bit too, and I've done it when it was necessary in journalism, don't leave it till morning or we'll get beaten.
29: But you're trusting bosses to respect boundaries, there's not every boss will. And so that's why they create these sorts of laws, so they go, right, you don't have a choice.
1: Yeah, but the laws are screwing the bosses. Any ideal workplace, there is a positive relationship between the boss and the worker to the benefit of both. Neither screws the other.
29: How many workplaces have you been in where you've had a good relationship with the boss?
1: Well,
29: really?
1: That's not my way. But I would think in most cases my staff had a good relationship with me. In any good job, you need passion for it. Even if it's selling widgets to France. Mm-hmm. If I convince you.
29: No, I do not see, people are saving money and they're saving time, and if they're happier and there's no reduction in productivity, then 2 days a week from home, I don't see a problem with
1: it. And where do they learn?
29: The other 3 days a week, but this is the thing, you're using good bosses as the only example and then novice workers. Let's take your fantasy world and assume that every boss is great. Then we've still got people that once they learn the job, they don't need to be there 5 days a week in a lot of industries, not every industry.
1: All right, are we there yet?
29: Yeah, question without notice for
1: yes,
29: you.
1: Yes, yes, yes, yes.
29: When was the last time you ironed a shirt?
1: Ooh, a couple of years.
29: How many is a couple?
1: Maybe three or four.
29: Oh, really?
1: Yeah, no, it was probably pre-COVID, so yeah. I don't iron shirts. I take them to the dry cleaners.
29: Yeah.
1: They've do it for me. Look, you talk about working from home, there are certain jobs that you just don't do because you can be more constructive.
29: Because your wife will do it for
1: That's
29: you.
1: Your wife. Yeah.
29: There's the real boomer thing, isn't it?
1: Well, you don't have to iron shirts anymore. Look.
29: I haven't ironed this. None of my friends would ever iron their partner's shirt.
1: Do they iron their own?
29: Yeah.
1: Mm-hmm. Why wouldn't they?
29: Because it's the job of the partner to do it, look after his own clothes.
1: Yeah, but they're both working from home. They don't need shirts. Question without notice. Why do so many millennials wear their pants around the low in their back so you can see their undies?
29: Ooh.
1: Cozzy Pickett, Keziah Pickett, Melbourne player,
29: he's
1: great
29: not a millennial.
1: Player. He wears his footy shorts halfway down his bum.
29: Not a millennial.
1: No, he's not, that's true. But a lot of millennials do. You do, you get along, you've got your jeans halfway down your bum.
29: I think.
1: And you see your undies. What are you showing off Calvin Klein?
29: I don't think I do it that much, but I suppose it's fashion. Like it was what you grow up with in the 90s and 2000s, and you get things ingrained because the generation below me are absolutely disgusted by skinny jeans.
1: But yeah. You haven't answered the question. Why have you got your pants halfway down your back, your legs?
29: Well, it probably became cool from rap culture, I would suggest, which was...
1: Rap culture?
29: Yeah. I think the original theory was that people that were rappers in the 90s, a lot of them came from prison and they didn't have... They weren't allowed belts because it was a risk, a health risk. And as a result, their pants fell down.
1: So you're emulating convicts.
29: Pretty much. That was the theory. I don't know if that's true, but that was always the theory.
1: It's bizarre.
29: It's just fashion.
1: It's not. It's ugly.
29: But it's like, why do all boomer men seem to wear bloody their pants up to their nipples?
1: They do.
29: Yeah.
1: It's awful. And boomer boots.
29: There you go.
1: No, I will never. And why we see a footballer running around like it? Nobody can. Pull your shorts up. Not up to his nipples.
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6: 6 degrees in Melbourne, mostly sunny today, top of 15. It's 9 o'clock. Good morning. I'm Dennis O'Kane. The parents of two Melbourne teenagers who have died of methanol poisoning in Laos say they're heartbroken by the news those allegedly responsible could face as little as 3 months in prison. Bianca Jones and Holly Morton Bowles were among a group of six tourists who drank tainted alcohol at a Lao hostel in 2024. Distillery owner has now been charged over the deaths. Bianca's mother, Michelle, has told Seven they're still coming to terms with the news.
7: We just really can't believe that lives don't matter in Laos. And it's an absolute disgrace. We're just heartbroken. Every day we're heartbroken. And yesterday it was just like a kick in the gut.
6: Rogue Victorian Liberal Maura Deeming has been booted out of the party ahead of the November state election. The Liberal state executive voting to disendorse the MP after she refused to apologise over allegations she made about colleague Matthew Guy. Deeming had previously accused Mr Guy of assault, a claim the police dismissed. Pauline Hanson has defended a controversial

0: fashion show this week after earlier being seen poolside with mining billionaire Gina Reinhardt. Opposition leader Angus Taylor has accused Senator Hanson of living it up in Italy. Speaking from a London taxi, Ms. Hanson maintains she has no issues whatsoever with the trip.
1: I just see a lot of jealousy out there. It's no cost to the taxpayer, and I reiterate that. I can't even walk around without being photographed. And I'd like to say, all those Australians that I met on the streets when I was walking around just having a look at the place, it was lovely to meet you.
0: A man has been charged following an afternoon standoff in Footscray, which caused the lockdown of a local school. Police arrived at an abandoned building in Barclay Street yesterday to find a man standing on a balcony. It's alleged he shot ball bearings towards police before being eventually tasered and arrested. The 44-year-old man was charged overnight with various serious offences, and he'll be facing court later on today. Legendary cricketer Sir Garfield Sobers has passed away in Barbados overnight. He was aged 89. Knighted in 1975, the champion batsman and versatile bowler held the world record for the highest individual test score for 36 years. Sobers was a Hall of Famer who was named one of the five greatest players of the 20th century. Now to finance, and the Dow closing down overnight, 406 points. And one Australian dollar buying 70 US cents.
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0: Sydney coach Dean Cox downplaying injury concerns for star Isaac Heaney as the Swans lick their wounds after a 16-point defeat at the hands of Adelaide. The midfielder spending an extended period on the bench last night. Despite this, Heaney still managed 29 disposals, second only to Isaac Rankin's 30. As for the Crows, a coach Matthew Nick says it was a win they really needed.
3: Oh, we needed to have this. I think it's great that we've had this win. It reinforces our belief in ourselves.
0: Melbourne Storm going down to the Sydney Roosters last night. The score there 14-6. Aussie golfer Lucas Herbert leads the Open Championship after hitting a stunning 62 in round two. And that's the latest news in sport.
4: 3MP Melbourne traffic.
5: Just getting reports of a crash in Bundoora on Plenty Road at Greenwood Drive. Otherwise, we've got Bulleen Road, Bulleen, closed in both directions between Bridge Street and Manningham Road for upgrade works for the next 2 weeks. Use Thompson's Road instead. Poycook Road, Altona Meadows is closed over the Princess Freeway for works. Use Palmer's Road. And barrier repairs on the Ring Road, Altona bound on the Princess Freeway ramp with one lane closed. 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I'm Andy, and that's the latest traffic on 3MP.
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4: 3MP weather.
0: Mostly sunny for Melbourne today, headed for a top of 15. Mostly sunny again tomorrow, 17. Sunny for Monday, 16. 16 also for Tuesday, and a partly cloudy day. The showers will move through on Wednesday, heading for 17. A shower or two Thursday, 13. And for Friday, a partly cloudy day coming up and 15 degrees. If you're heading out on the bays, variable winds of 10 knots, waves below half a metre, and currently in Melbourne, 6 degrees.
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0: Melbourne and the Peninsula's Best Music 3MP superstar from the Carpenters. Vocals from Karen Carpenter that she recorded in the very first take. It is considered one of the best first take attempts in music history. Superstar indeed, Karen. Hi, it's Dave Ferguson here. Later, you could head to the Twilight Market from 4 this afternoon in Dramana. Mornington Peninsula Regional Tourism's Ange Cleland told me about it during the week.
1: Who doesn't love a market? It is on from 4 to 8pm at the Dramana Creative Hub down there in Dramana. And it'll be a festive day, holiday cheer, creative fun. 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
2: 3MP Melbourne traffic.
3: We've got the Princess Freeway slowing citybound at Corduroy Creek Road due to works. We've got Bulleen Road, Bulleen closed in both directions between Bridge Street and Manningham Road for upgrade works until early August. Use Thompson's Road instead. Poycook Road, Altona Meadows is closed over the Princess Freeway for works. Use Palmer's Road instead. And still got barrier repairs on the Ring Road, Altona bound on the Princess Freeway ramp. 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Only at Freedom. I'm Andy, and that's the latest traffic on 3MP.
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0: Melbourne and the Peninsula's Best Music 3MP share. Tomorrow morning, Gareth McRae has the hits of the 60s to share, like this one band leader Henry Mancini gave us. You remember Baby Elephant Walk, the instrumental from the early 60s? Gareth has that just after Sunday Morning 60s begins a little after 6 tomorrow morning. Sunday Morning 60s, thanks to Sharmac Lodge, tomorrow. 3MP's 10 o'clock news, sport, weather and traffic coming up.
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0: 8 degrees in Melbourne, mostly sunny today. Top of 15, it's 10 o'clock. Good morning, I'm Dennis O'Kane. After many months of delays, the owner of Alaus Distillery has been charged over a methanol poisoning that killed Melbourne teenagers Holly Morton Bowles and Bianca Jones. The business owner faces up to 4 years behind bars for selling hazardous food and operating illegally. With the latest this morning, Today reporter Emily Rice.
13: As you say, the distillery owner has finally been charged. The charge officially is selling food that is harmful to health and operating an illegal business. Now, the issue is that that charge only attracts a penalty of between 3 months and 4 years in jail. The confirmation of those charges has come from the Danish government. Of course, two Danes were part of the six people that were killed in that methanol poisoning incident. They also say that this is deeply inadequate and they will be following up with the Lao government. Of course, Holly and Bianca's family yesterday spoke out about the inadequacy of the charges. They say they will continue their fight for justice and they have the Australian government in their corner. Penny Wong, our foreign minister, says she will meet with her Lao counterpart during meetings in Manila next week.
0: Emily Rice there. The Premier has taken to social media to blast Real Estate Institute CEO Toby Blalas. He wrote to her concerned over planned legislation to disclose auction reserve prices. Well, Jacinta Allen has hit back this morning, saying Victorians are sick of wasting their weekends chasing homes that they were never going to get because the reserve was well above the price range all along. Under new laws in Victoria, agents who under quote face hefty fines. A 24-hour teacher strike in government schools is still on the cards for this Thursday, with the education union's bid for better pay and conditions far from being settled. Teachers are set to vote on Tuesday.